0: 15 years, with the US in return providing sanctions relief and releasing billions in frozen Iranian funds. The US says it hopes to hear from Iran on the proposal in the next 48 hours. I'm Nick Harper in Washington.
1: More than 140 cruise passengers could face up to 8 weeks in quarantine as health officials assess a hantavirus outbreak. Three people have died in the incidents, while others have been evacuated for treatment. The ship is now on its way to the Canary Islands. The virus is normally linked to the presence of rodents, but World Health Organization's Dr. Anne Lindstrand told CBS without any sign of rats, that leaves questions about how it's spreading.
2: This boat has been certified to be free of rodents, and I know that the crew has been scrutinizing every area of the boat to make sure, even having several traps on the boat.
1: Firefighters are warning Australians not to put new batteries on old chargers. In News, Lee Harrison has more.
3: Late on April 19, a home in the Melbourne suburb of Upway went up in flames, taking multiple brigades to put it out. Inspectors say an old and incompatible charger was being used with newer lithium-ion batteries. The speed and difficulty of putting out the blaze has prompted a warning about the emerging risk of batteries used for e-bikes, power tools and power banks. Fire authorities want people to stick to the charger supplied with the device, avoid charging on beds or couches, and not to plug in chargers where they can block doors or exits. Lee Harrison, Air News.
1: Latest insolvency data shows a growing number of small businesses are being forced to close. More than 600 in the state have flagged a need to restructure or shut their doors since the March interest rate rise. Business New South Wales Chief Executive Dan Hunter says many are doing it tough.
4: Revenue is being squeezed because people are spending less. Their debt is going up and causing their expenses to go up. Fuel is contributing to that.
1: The wave of violent incidents targeting Melbourne's nightlife could force some of the city's most popular venues to close for good. Shadow Police Minister Brad Batten has met with around a dozen owners who've declared they are just weeks away from going out of business.
5: The cost impact, because they have to have extra security, not just for themselves, but for their family and their staff. They genuinely worry every night that their venues are going to be targeted. They are concerned about staff walking to and from work. They are now considering closing up here in our state.
1: The Australian dollar is buying 72.3 US cents. This is Air News. In rugby league, the Bulldogs will be determined to revive their NRL season when they take on the Dolphins at Lang Park tonight. Air News' Sarah Patterson reports.
6: With five losses now from its past six games, Canterbury has slid nine spots down the NRL ladder. After losses to the Panthers and Warriors, the Dolphins got their season back on track last week with a win over Melbourne Storm. Hooker Jeremy Marshall-King set to make his first appearance of the season, having finally recovered from the freak knee injury he sustained in January. For the Bulldogs, Sean O'Sullivan and Harry Hayes come onto the bench following the loss of Jake Turpin and Kurt Mann. Sarah Patterson, S-Sport.
1: Meanwhile, Broncos hopeful Phil Coates is in line to make his debut off the bench in Saturday's Round 10 NRL clash. The 19-year-old winger added as Brisbane's depth continues to be tested by their injuries. 5'8 Ezra Mam says Coates will be ready, if called upon, to go up against Manly.
7: When he's on the field, he expresses himself. And, you know, we've seen that in some of the games he's played at Q Cup level. So if he gets the chance, then we know he's ready. And, you know, we'll welcome him to our team like we have with all the other boys.
1: In AFL, Hawthorn have made three changes for tonight's clash with Fremantle in Perth. With co-captains Jai Newcombe and James Sicily both overcoming injuries to play, the Hawks will be without Jack Scrimshaw, Finn McGuinness and Cal Shadia. Recapping Champions League football overnight, PSG will now face Arsenal in the decider after their 1-1 draw with Bayern Munich in the second semi-final leg this morning, PSG winning 6-5 on aggregate. Australian Independent Radio News.
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9: To take us over into the next hour are two almost new Aussie rock tracks. First up, this is Brisbane band The Predators, formed in 2005 by three of the core members of Powderfinger, with Lead the Way, the lead single from the Everybody Loves album. Straight after that, we'll head into this week's Aussie rock releases.

Yeah, Melbourne's Black Skeleton with their big fuzzy guitar interpretation of the Motels 1979 hit Total Control. You listen to Prime Rock with Greg Hayward, and time now for some new Aussie rock sprinkled right through this hour, but all released in this last week. First up today is a track from Melbourne-based indie artist Rowena Wise. Her first solo single for 2 years, written after watching close friends go through mental illness challenges, something that's never an easy thing. Rowena has also just announced a run of solo shows, so look out for them. But today, her new single, Blood Ties.

Yeah, Blood Ties from Rowena Wise. Keep a lookout for her solo shows near you. Coming up now, latest release from Brisbane band of lifelong friends, Tear Drive. This last week, or maybe it's Tear Drive, this last week released their debut EP, Face to Face. Five great tracks highlighting the best of the guys. Looking for them touring nationally in June. Today, off the EP, this is Lost in a Moment.

Well, at the halfway mark in this week's new Aussie releases, that was So Long, latest from Perth-based trio Ghost Care. Coming up's latest from New South Wales North Coast singer-songwriter Ben Camden. Some great advice on life. Doing better.

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1: That last one in today's New Aussie Rock Releases segment was No More, a rock anthem from the brand new album from Melbourne's Greg Gould. This single was support from Kate DeRoggio, Adam Noviello, and some rap from Queen Kong. Coming up now is The Violets from Adelaide with the lead track off the Smoke, Mirrors and Other Half-Truths album from 2022. This is the brooding atmospheric sounds of Sideways.

0: sideways.
1: Hey, it's Katnack from Brisbane. You're tuning into my latest track, Can You Hear It, with Greg on Prime Rock, who always brings you the freshest new Australian music. Thanks for listening.

As you heard from the man himself, that was Can You Hear It? Latest single from Brisbane's Catnack. The infectious indie pop sound instantaneously synonymous with the guys. Coming up next, another of this week's new Aussie releases from Justine El Taxi. This track off a brand new Big Dream Baby albums, Different Times.

Hello, it's Sunny Lou here. I'm a pop soul artist who lives on the Gold Coast, and you're listening to Prime Rock with the legend who is Greg Hayward. Peace and love, my friends.

0: I Am from Melbourne-based Wilding. Really like that one. The lead single from the Whatever I Am album from 2024. Next up's a bit of a departure from our normal prime rock genre, moving a bit into pop this week, the latest single from Adelaide artist Amelia Scacchitti. Amelia wrote me this week to let me know about this new single, and I'm a bit of a sucker for new young Aussie artists. I love the track, so here is Rot and Amelia to intro it for you.
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1: Hey, it's Lara Valani, singer-songwriter from Melbourne. And today, Greg from Prime Rock is playing my single, Ghost of You. The song encapsulates the emotional roller coaster of love, loss, and the strength it takes to break free from the shadows of the past. Thank you so much for listening, and Greg, you're such a legend for supporting my music.

As you heard in the intro, that was fabulous young Melbourne artist Lara Valani with her 2024 single, Ghost of You. Coming out now to complete hour two, another Melbourne band, a track from Melbourne glam rock outfit Munro. A great live show, now translating into something you can take home. This is Take Me for a Ride. I'll be back after the news.

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1: Hello there, I'm Sean Bindley. US President Donald Trump has threatened Iran with bombing at a higher level and intensity if it doesn't agree to a deal. It comes as the US and Iran are said to be working on a one-page memo that could form the basis of a longer-term peace agreement. Nick Harper reports from Washington.
2: Amid reports of potential progress towards a deal between the US and Iran, Donald Trump has weighed in on social media, threatening more bombing if Iran doesn't agree to a deal. He said that military action would be at a much higher level and intensity than it was before. All of that following reports that US and Iranian negotiators are coalescing around a one-page memo, which includes 14 points on which both sides might agree. It includes Iran stopping nuclear enrichment, possibly for 12 to 15 years, with the US in return providing sanctions relief and releasing billions in frozen Iranian funds. The US says it hopes to hear from Iran on the proposal in the next 48 hours. I'm Nick Harper in Washington.
1: More than 140 cruise passengers could face up to 8 weeks in quarantine as health officials assess a hantavirus outbreak. Three people have died in the incident, while others have been evacuated for treatment. The ship is now on its way to the Canary Islands. The virus is normally linked to the presence of rodents, but World Health Organization's Dr. Anne Lindstrand told CBS without any sign of rats, that leaves questions about how it's spreading.
3: This boat has been certified to be free of rodents. And I know that the crew has been scrutinizing every area of the boat to make sure, even having several traps on the boat.
1: Firefighters are warning Australians not to put new batteries on old chargers. NU's Lee Harrison has more.
4: Late on April 19, a home in the Melbourne suburb of Upway went up in flames, taking multiple brigades to put it out. Inspectors say an old and incompatible charger was being used with newer lithium-ion batteries. The speed and difficulty of putting out the blaze has prompted a warning about the emerging risk of batteries used for e-bikes, power tools and power banks. Fire authorities want people to stick to the charger supplied with the device, avoid charging on beds or couches and not to plug in chargers where they can block doors or exits. Lee Harrison, Air News.
1: Latest insolvency data shows a growing number of small businesses are being forced to close. More than 600 in the state have flagged a need to restructure or shut their doors since the March interest rate rise. Business New South Wales Chief Executive Dan Hunter says many are doing it tough.
5: People's top line revenue is being squeezed because people are spending less. Their debt is going up and causing their expenses to go up. Fuel is contributing to that.
1: The wave of violent incidents targeting Melbourne's nightlife could force some of the city's most popular venues to close for good. Shadow Police Minister Brad Batten has met with around a dozen owners who've declared they are just weeks away from going out of business.
6: The cost impact, because they have to have extra security, not just for themselves, but for their family and their staff. They genuinely worry every night that their venues are going to be targeted. They are concerned about staff walking to and from work. They are now considering closing up here in our state.
1: The Australian dollar is buying 72.3 US cents. This is Air News. In rugby league, the Bulldogs will be determined to revive their NRL season when they take on the Dolphins at Lang Park tonight. Air News' Sarah Patterson reports.
7: With five losses now from its past six games, Canterbury has slid nine spots down the NRL ladder. After losses to the Panthers and Warriors, the Dolphins got their season back on track last week with a win over Melbourne Storm. Hooker Jeremy Marshall-King set to make his first appearance of the season, having finally recovered from the freak knee injury he sustained in January. For the Bulldogs, Sean O'Sullivan and Harry Hayes come onto the bench following the loss of Jake Turpin and Kurt Mann. Sarah Patterson, S-Sport.
1: Meanwhile, Broncos hopeful Phil Coates is in line to make his debut off the bench in Saturday's Round 10 NRL clash. The 19-year-old winger added as Brisbane's depth continues to be tested by their injuries. 5'8 Ezra Mam says Coates will be ready, if called upon, to go up against Manly.
8: When he's on the field, he expresses himself. And, you know, we've seen that in some of the games he's played at Q Cup level. So if he gets the chance, then we know he's ready. And, you know, we'll welcome him to our team like we have with all the other boys.
1: In AFL, Hawthorn have made three changes for tonight's clash with Fremantle in Perth. With co-captains John Newcombe and James Sicily both overcoming injuries to play, the Hawks will be without Jack Scrimshaw, Finn McGuinness and Cal Shadia. Recapping Champions League football overnight, PSG will now face Arsenal in the decider after their 1-1 draw with Bayern Munich in the second semi-final leg this morning, PSG winning 6-5 on aggregate. Australian Independent Radio News.
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10: Hello, my name is Sunny Liu. I'm a pop soul artist who lives in the Gold Coast. And you're listening to one of my rockier tunes, Are We Gonna Wake Up? Enjoy, friends.

0: Oh, yeah. English band Blur with Song 2. Their biggie from 1997, reaching top five all around the world, including number four here. You listen to Greg Haywood with Prime Rock, and we're just kicking off the Prime Rock Classics Hour, pulled from the back of my record shelf. Okay, to start off today's classics is a New Zealand band. Moved to Australia back in the 70s to get access to a bigger audience, and it worked. La-di-das are now part of Australian and New Zealand rock history. Their biggest hit was written on the back of a van on a trip back to Sydney, while Kevin Borich strummed some jazz chords while serenading the band's roadie Swampy. After a bit of finessing, we ended up with Gonna See My Baby Tonight.
1: I'm gonna love you all night long.
0: Baby Tonight.

Now, coming up now is the band named after a keyboard sound effect, Pseudo Echo, with their Aussie number one hit from 1986, reaching number 8 in the UK, number 6 in the US, and number 1 in both Canada and New Zealand. This is Funky Town.

Power and the Passion from the 1982 10987654321 album. That song's been performed at every Midnight Oil concert since an album release in 1982. Next up, INXS, the track off the 1987 album, Kick. This is New Sensation.

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little bit of prog rock. Look at yourself. The title track from the biggest selling Uriah Heep album in this country. Look at yourself. The album reached number 16 in 1972. Next is Sad Songs Say So Much. Live Elton John and Bryan Adams from the One Night Only concert album from Elton and many of his friends from Madison Square Garden in 2000.

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Victorian Indigenous artist, songwriter, singer, guitarist and didge player Scott Darlow with Sorry, a song that pays homage to his proud Yorta Yorta heritage and tells us a little bit about their view of our colonisation. Next up's a track from Australian monster from the 70s and 80s, Sherbet. First up, apologies for the cracks and pops. My Sherbet Albert is actually starting to show its age a bit. But this song's worth a little bit of background noise. Love the one you're with, including modified lyrics.

It's No Time. It's the lead single off the Nuevo Mondo album from Mondo Rock. Well, that brings it into the show for this week. Thanks once again for your company. I hope you enjoyed the prime rock from today, and I hope I managed to find one of your favourites, or even better, found you a new favourite. I'm going to leave you today with I Am an Island from the remastered Great Escape album from Richard Clapton. And you can listen to only the best rock and blues on Prime Rock at 9 every Monday and Thursday morning on your local station, Plenty Valley FM. And I'll be here to keep you company when you next tune in.

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1: Hello there, I'm Sean Bindley. US President Donald Trump is indicating that talks with Iran are making progress amidst reports that a one-page memo is now being prepared that could end the war in the Middle East. But the president is also warning he will not hesitate to resume attacks on Iran 24 hours after his own Secretary of State claimed that Operation Epic Fury has ended. Simon Marks reports from Washington.
2: The messaging from the White House today is raising expectations of a possible deal with Iran and keeping the price of oil relatively stable. A top White House official speaking to the website Axios says a one-page memo could be all that is needed to resolve the conflict. And the document sounds eerily like the Iran nuclear deal from which President Trump pulled the United States during his first term in office. The Iranians would agree to a moratorium on uranium enrichment. The U.S. would lift sanctions and unfreeze billions of dollars in Iranian assets, and the US and Iran would slowly end their tit-for-tat naval blockades of the Strait of Hormuz. The White House says it's given the Iranians 48 hours to respond, and with nothing agreed yet, President Trump says he's ready to resume intensive bombing raids on Iran if necessary.
1: A group of women and children linked to the Islamic State terrorist group are expected to arrive in Australia later today. Four women and nine children are returning from Syria. Two of them will touch down in Sydney, with the rest heading for Melbourne. Federal police have indicated some members of the group will be arrested when they arrive, but didn't say how many. Senior Government Minister Jason Clare told the ABC police are well prepared. The West Australian Treasurer says stamp duty thresholds are being lifted for first home buyers purchasing new builds, established homes and vacant land in today's state budget. The tax will be applied to homes valued over $600,000 on a tiered scale, an uplift on the price of $100,000. Concessions are also being expanded for anyone purchasing off the plan or under construction apartments, duplexes and strata properties. Rita Safiotti says the budget includes $4.7 million worth of housing initiatives and is focusing on providing relief for WA households.
3: There'll be other announcements in the budget today, which is unlike normal budgets where nothing is new, but there'll actually be some more announcements today on health and cost of living as well.
1: Those hunting for a last-minute gift for mum this weekend are being warned to be on the lookout for scams. South Australians lost more than $1 million to online scams last year. The state's Minister for Consumer Affairs, Michael Brown, says shopping scams arrive around occasions like Mother's Day.
4: People should be wary of gifts that pop up on social media. Scammers often target this time of year. And keep an eye out for anything that looks suspicious, including unusually low prices or unusual payment methods.
1: More than 40% of women are delaying seeking medical treatment for menopause symptoms despite being in severe distress. Reporters found many women with high-risk symptoms, like heart palpitations, are unaware they need to see their GP within 24 to 48 hours. Dr. Nicole Avard says the risk of some symptoms is misunderstood.
5: Depression is presenting differently for perimenopausal and menopausal women. So it's, you know, much bigger than low mood. There's isolation, there's exhaustion, there's brain fog, there's dropping in confidence.
1: This is Air News. The Dockers are looking to reclaim top spot on the AFL's ladder when they face Hawthorn in Perth tonight, Dane Meppam reports.
6: The Dockers face arguably their biggest test since they went down to the Cats in round one. Since then, it's been seven straight wins for the men in purple, leading the way as the competition's number one ranked defence. They've made just one change, with Judd McVee returning from illness. Jeremy Sharp has been dropped. Hawthorn come in off the back of a last-minute effort to salvage a draw against the Pies a week ago. Defender Bodie Ryan has been named to debut. Cole Shadir, Jack Scrimshaw and Finn McGuinness are the outs. Last time the sides met, it was a 13-point win to the Dockers at home.
1: Collingwood are training today, with Scott Pendlebury expected to be confirmed as an inclusion against Geelong on Saturday night. The 38-year-old will equal Brent Harvey's games record of 432 matches. AFL legend Matthew Lloyd says he's an all-time great.
7: 21 years of football. He's been top three in their best and fairest about 18 times. So his consistency is phenomenal. He's won five Copeland trophies, which is the best and fairest at the club. He's won six All-Australians. And the game just slows for him.
1: In rugby league, Dragons-bound Scott Drinkwater has revealed the cowboy connections that sealed his latest deal. Drinkwater will join St George Illawarra on a three-year contract from 2027. He says former teammate Val Holmes and coach Dean Young have helped secure his signature. NRL Round 10 kicks off tonight with the Dolphins hosting the Bulldogs. Australian Independent Radio News.
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1: Hello there, I'm Sean Bindley. US President Donald Trump is indicating that talks with Iran are making progress amidst reports that a one-page memo is now being prepared that could end the war in the Middle East. But the president is also warning he will not hesitate to resume attacks on Iran 24 hours after his own Secretary of State claimed that Operation Epic Fury has ended. Simon Marks reports from Washington.
2: The messaging from the White House today is raising expectations of a possible deal with Iran and keeping the price of oil relatively stable. A top White House official speaking to the website Axios says a one-page memo could be all that is needed to resolve the conflict. And the document sounds eerily like the Iran nuclear deal from which President Trump pulled the United States during his first term in office. The Iranians would agree to a moratorium on uranium enrichment. The U.S. would lift sanctions and unfreeze billions of dollars in Iranian assets, and the US and Iran would slowly end their tit-for-tat naval blockades of the Strait of Hormuz. The White House says it's given the Iranians 48 hours to respond, and with nothing agreed yet, President Trump says he's ready to resume intensive bombing raids on Iran if necessary.
1: A group of women and children linked to the Islamic State terrorist group are expected to arrive in Australia later today. Four women and nine children are returning from Syria. Two of them will touch down in Sydney, with the rest heading for Melbourne. Federal police have indicated some members of the group will be arrested when they arrive, but didn't say how many. Senior Government Minister Jason Clare told the ABC police are well prepared. The West Australian Treasurer says stamp duty thresholds are being lifted for first home buyers purchasing new builds, established homes and vacant land in today's state budget. The tax will be applied to homes valued over $600,000 on a tiered scale, an uplift on the price of $100,000. Concessions are also being expanded for anyone purchasing off the plan or under construction apartments, duplexes and strata properties. Rita Safiotti says the budget includes $4.7 million worth of housing initiatives and is focusing on providing relief for WA households.
3: There'll be other announcements in the budget today, which is unlike normal budgets where nothing is new, but there'll actually be some more announcements today on health and cost of living as well.
1: Those hunting for a last-minute gift for mum this weekend are being warned to be on the lookout for scams. South Australians lost more than $1 million to online scams last year. The state's Minister for Consumer Affairs, Michael Brown, says shopping scams are rife around occasions like Mother's Day.
4: People should be wary of gifts that pop up on social media. Scammers often target this time of year. And keep an eye out for anything that looks suspicious, including unusually low prices or unusual payment methods.
1: More than 40% of women are delaying seeking medical treatment for menopause symptoms despite being in severe distress. A report has found many women with high-risk symptoms, like heart palpitations, are unaware they need to see their GP within 24 to 48 hours. Dr. Nicole Avard says the risk of some symptoms is misunderstood.
5: Depression is presenting differently for perimenopausal and menopausal women. So it's, you know, much bigger than low mood. There's isolation, there's exhaustion, there's brain fog, there's dropping in confidence.
1: This is Air News. The Dockers are looking to reclaim top spot on the AFL's ladder when they face Hawthorn in Perth tonight, Dane Meppam reports.
6: The Dockers face arguably their biggest test since they went down to the Cats in round one. Since then, it's been seven straight wins for the men in purple, leading the way as the competition's number one ranked defence. They've made just one change, with Judd McVee returning from illness. Jeremy Sharp has been dropped. Hawthorn come in off the back of a last-minute effort to salvage a draw against the Pies a week ago. Defender Bodie Ryan has been named to debut. Cole Shadir, Jack Scrimshaw and Finn McGuinness are the outs. Last time the sides met, it was a 13-point win to the Dockers at home.
1: Collingwood are training today, with Scott Pendlebury expected to be confirmed as an inclusion against Geelong on Saturday night. The 38-year-old will equal Brent Harvey's games record of 432 matches. AFL legend Matthew Lloyd says he's an all-time great.
7: 21 years of football. He's been top three in their best and fairest about 18 times. So his consistency is phenomenal. He's won five Copeland trophies, which is the best and fairest at the club. He's won six All-Australians and the game just slows for him.
1: In rugby league, Dragons-bound Scott Drinkwater has revealed the cowboy connections that sealed his latest deal. Drinkwater will join St George Illawarra on a three-year contract from 2027. He says former teammate Val Holmes and coach Dean Young have helped secure his signature. NRL Round 10 kicks off tonight with the Dolphins hosting the Bulldogs. Australian Independent Radio News.
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0: 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Life-changing care shouldn't cost you the earth.
1: I'm Mark Dransfield. The federal government says its new gas reservation policy will guarantee sufficient supply for the Australian market. The change will require exporters to set aside 20% of new gas supplies for domestic use when the policy comes into effect in July next year. Energy Minister Chris Bowen says it'll bring down prices and remove the fear of gas shortages.
2: Every single gas statement of opportunities has said there'll be a gas shortage. Those shortages have been moving further away under this government and getting smaller, but they still exist. The policy that we announced today will see them dealt with. We'll see them go away.
1: One of the so-called ISIS brides and her son are expected to land at Sydney Airport later today. The remaining three women and eight children will arrive in Melbourne. Federal police have warned some of the cohort will be arrested. Senior Labor MP Jason Clare says he feels for the children who've been caught up in their parents' ideology.
3: I think it'll be different for each child, and that'll be based upon the work that the Australian Federal Police do. The Australian Federal Police Commissioner outlined yesterday the work that they will be doing with these families.
1: Violent incidents targeting Melbourne's nightlife could force some of the city's most popular venues to close for good. Madeleine Burke reports.
4: The specialist police who caught and killed Desi Freeman have taken charge of Operation Eclipse as they hunt down the elusive crime syndicate terrorising Melbourne's nightlife scene. Shadow Police Minister Brad Batten met with around a dozen owners yesterday afternoon, major players who are now having to cough up thousands of dollars for boosted security and rising insurance premiums.
5: Who are genuinely concerned about their safety, their staff safety. They are now considering closing up here in our state.
4: Victoria Police also working with the AFP and Border Force, with one line of inquiry being whether the campaign is being led by an Iraqi-based cartel. Madeleine Burke, Melbourne.
1: Three people have been charged by Tasmania Police after a search uncovered firearm parts and stolen property, including three motorcycles at a home north of Launceston. Police say the search at Georgetown was conducted as part of a broader investigation into alleged burglary, stealing and damage incidents across the state's northeast. The Gold Coast Mayor is looking skywards to solve the city's congestion issues. Lachlan Gray explains.
6: Flying Ubers might seem like a joke from the Jetsons, but Tom Tate says it's no longer science fiction. Gold Coast's long-serving mayor is determined to bring sky taxis to the Glitter Strip, engaging global company Skyport's infrastructure to deliver a plan for 3 to 4 vertiports from which residents could take flight over surfers by 2032. It's the second deal of its kind to be signed in Australia after a similar deal was inked in Sydney. Air taxis are not currently in commercial operation, though there are plans to launch in the US and United Arab Emirates by the end of the year, with New York hosting a week-long trial last month. Lachlan Gray reporting.
1: And the man who pioneered the 24-hour news cycle setting up the channel CNN has died. Ted Turner was also noted for marrying Jane Fonda in 1991, and they were together for 10 years. He was 87. This is Air News. AFL and Fremantle hosts Hawthorn tonight in a top four defining game, with the Hawks swinging three changes. Jack Scrimshaw, Finn McGuinness and Kalsha Deer will all miss, while co-captains James Sicily and Jai Newcomb have been cleared to play. Hawks coach Sam Mitchell says he's backing the form of his ruckman Ned Reeves and Lloyd Meek to get the job done against Luke Jackson and Mason Cox.
7: I'm not surprised by Ned's form, because I think we looked at last year and I would have stood here before, I'm sure, and said Ned's playing really good footy, he just has to wait for an opportunity, and the opportunity came by the AFL, so he's pretty thankful for that.
1: Fremantle have made just one change, with Judd McVie returning from illness. Jeremy Sharp has been dropped. Round 10 of the NRL kicks off tonight with the Dolphins hosting the Bulldogs. The Finns ended a three-game losing streak with victory over the Storm last week, but coach Christian Wolf says they're yet to rediscover their attacking spark.
8: Turned a real corner there from before the bye, and we've done that through effort and through our defence. And one thing that we haven't quite got to our best yet with is our attack, and having some key players back in key positions certainly helps that.
1: And Adelaide is set to be home to the Australian Golf Open from 2028. It'll reportedly be hosted at Royal Adelaide, that's being redeveloped for LIV Golf. Kingston Heath is due to host this year's Open, following the success of Royal Melbourne last year. Australian Independent Radio News.
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11: Good afternoon, you all. It is weather. A look outside, or even a little step outside the door, tells you it's a very miserable 10 degrees. Our forecast top is 13, but, well, we're heading to winter. And frankly, I don't mind a bit of rain, and all the farmers apparently have had a good drink up there, and it's rained. Boom, boom. Forecast for the next 3 days here across our neck of the woods. It's going to rain on Friday, Saturday and Sunday, so you can just get used to the fact we've got wetness all the way through to Sunday, including Sunday. Tomorrow, Friday, top temperature will be 16, Saturday 17 and Sunday 16. So it picks up marginally, but not so much. We are heading towards winter, and that's just life as we accept and love it in this great and fair city of ours. No community announcement to play, so what I got to say is just, come on, let's rock.
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1: Hey, Yolt's Cars and Guitars. Our annual Mother's Day special with a different twist as usual. Each year we do this for those of us who no longer have mothers. Here's Eric Clapton, Motherless Children.

Yeah, it's Cars and Guitars. A little bit, I don't know if you picked it up there, a little bit of background laughter from some studio people whilst that recording was being made. Good afternoon. It's Cars and Guitars. It is. My mother calls me lazy. The girls call me all day long. And you call me Roadkill. Hi. Thanks for rocking with me. Eric Clapton opened the show for us there with that track Motherless Children off the very successful solo album, the second of his, from 1974. And it was what, kiddies? Of course, it was 461 Ocean Boulevard. Now, that album, I remember distinctly when it came out. It was most famous for not so much that song, but the hit single I Shot the Sheriff, you know the one. The album did top various international charts and sold more than 2 million copies. It was Clapton's return to the recording studio after a three-year hiatus due to his heroin addiction. And he's quoted on the internet as saying he realised he had wasted 3 years of his life, stating he had not done anything other than watch television and get out of shape. And when Clapton sought help working on a farm, he began to listen to a lot of new music and old blues records. Now, there's a bit of a clue to what this show's about. I'll continue. With these songs in mind, Clapton was getting and old blues records. Now, there's a bit of a clue to what this show's about. I'll continue. With these songs in mind, Clapton.

0: A bit embarrassing when you're a 14-year-old, and there you are with great-grandpappy. Anyway, be that as it may. Now, what else will I tell you? Today is the Cars and Guitars Mother's Day special, our annual, with a twist, though. It's not just songs, you know, about how much we love our mums. That's just taken as given, isn't it? But it's a show for all of us who don't have mothers anymore, and we don't have, you know, our mum to visit on Sunday. So this song, this show contains that opening track, Motherless Children, but not just repeating the Clapton's version. It's been covered many times. It was written in 1927. I'll tell you more. So I've got about seven or eight different versions of Motherless Children, including the original 1927 recording. And it was written and recorded by a Negro artist called Blind Willie Johnson. You'll learn all about it as the show kicks off. So let's have a kicker offer now properly in our usual style. Clint Ogilvie is bringing his supercharged Tirana onto the burnout pad as Cars and Guitars most heartily, excuse me, acknowledges it each week. We broadcast to you from the back streets and alleyways that were once occupied by the Vroom Vroom people. And they were, of course, part of the Revhead Nation. And Cars and Guitars is very pleased with this weekly tyre-smoking ceremony to acknowledge the Revhead Nation as the original inhabitants of the burnout pads up here in Melbourne's dirty north. There we go. Thanks a lot. Feeling so much better about myself. I'm very, very virtuous because I do that. Right. So, yeah, just wait. I got a little bit angst there, antsy, because I did a little bit of reading about 461 Ocean Boulevard. I was talking about personal memories when that came out. I didn't really know so much about Clapton's past, being at 14 years of age. I knew he'd been in Cream and the Yardbirds, but that was all a bit too old and didn't quite sound like the Led Zeppelin or Deep Purple I was listening to at the time. So I didn't delve into it. And it wasn't so easy back then either, no interweb. But when 461 Ocean Boulevard came out, I was an apprentice mechanic. Well, actually, I wasn't in 74. By about 77, I'd started. And I did my time as an apprentice, not in prison, in a large government instrumentality that employed hundreds of apprentices every year. And each year there was an induction of eight mechanics, motor mechanics, and that's what it was. And my apprentice master, as it was, the one who managed our section, he was an old hippie from the 60s. Well, not so much old, but, you know, a former hippie from the 60s. Blonde hair down his back, this great big long sort of Frank Zappa style of goatee beard. Rode and raced motorcycles, a very cool fella. Loved his music, but boy, was he against that album. He hated it. And he renamed Eric Clapton to Eric Clapped Out. He just thought that was a shocking, shocking production. The man from Cream and the Yardbirds could do such a thing. But there you go. Peter Robinson, I wonder if he's still alive. He was only about 10 years older than me, so there's every chance that he is. Rightio, so Elwood, we better get into it. And as we do every week now, this track is personally picked by Elwood, and he's a big, big James Brown fan. So we're going to kick it off again, I think. Go, Elwood.
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2: 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Hit it.
0: Okay, let's try that again.
1: All you copycats out there! Get off of my tip! Because I'm James Brown with the force.
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1: Ain't taking no lip.
0: This is called I'm Real.

No, I'm not exactly the Knight Rider. I'm Roadkill, but hey, classic little iconic grab out of Mad Max there. Now that ties together with our radio guest in hour number two, none other than, yeah, Wild Willie. Who? No, Willie Wild. There you go. Wilbur Wild's joining us in hour two. He's got an all-star lineup gig coming up on the weekend. And it's always great to catch up with what that lunatic's on about. It's nearly mid-year and we haven't had him on, so it's about time we did. He'll join us in hour number two. And did you know that Wilbur Wild appeared in Mad Max? Maybe I'll remember to ask him about that, or maybe I'll just forget. I don't know. Jez, 22 past the hour. If I'm going to get through this hour and play for you side two of Physical Graffiti like I promised you I would. It's a double album from 1975 or six, I can't recall. Click this tab and I'll tell you. It was recorded in 1975, released in 75, sorry. So I went to see a tribute band, a cover band, etc., a couple of weeks ago now. It was John Bonham, the deceased drummer of Led Zepp. His son Jason, touring around the world, put together a cover band playing the Physical Graffiti album in its entirety. It was okay, but $100 for a cover band who were never ever going to come within a country mile of the great ones, I guess, was a little bit of money and expectations might have been a bit too high. Anyway, I've pledged to play for you Physical Graffiti in its entirety. We did side one last week. We'll do side two this week. Some very, very interesting coincidi, which is a plural of coincidences, happening here. But I better get cracking. So just to summarise for you, this hour we're going to continue. Oh, the yes. The triple threat. It's the song Motherless Children. Different versions of the opening track from the show today. I'll tell you the background of that. We'll play side two of Physical Graffiti. We'll go into hour two. We'll meet Willie and hear what he's up to. We'll play some more Motherless Children renditions and who knows what else we'll play. We'll do some amazing automotive anniversaries. But let's get on with it and let's do the triple threat. So today is the annual Cars and Guitars Mother's Day special. Plenty of other presenters do lovely tributes to everybody's mum with songs about them. But, you know, for those of us who haven't got mothers anymore, it's not quite the same. And so today's show is dedicated to us, to you and me, friend. If your mother is no longer with you, that's why I played for you that track, Motherless Children. So what's it all about? Rightio. It was written and originally recorded by a Negro recording artist who became known as Blind Willie Johnson. He was born in 1897 and died in 1945. He's described as an American gospel blues singer and guitarist. His landmark recordings were completed between 1927 and 1930, 30 songs in all, and they display a combination of powerful chest voice singing, slide guitar skills, and originality that has influenced generations of musicians. His records sold well, though as a street performer and preacher, he had little wealth in his lifetime. His life was poorly documented, but over time, historians uncovered. Oh, no, wait a minute. I clicked the wrong file there. No. Okay, so it was recorded in 1927, Motherless Children. Excuse me. Now, Blind Willie had a very, very tragic life. He became known as Blind Willie because, obviously, he was blind. He wasn't born blind, though. Get this. His blindness happened or was, inflicted upon him when he was just 7 years old. And it's believed that it was a tragedy that his stepmother threw a pan of boiling water in young Willie's face at the age of seven. Why would she do such a thing? Well, to get back at his father for beating her. Good grief. Anyway, Blind Willie in the days of, you can still say lots of segregation and racial prejudice. For him to come back from that as a blind man and make a life for himself, although he was pretty much in poverty, it was really something. Now, oh, darn it, I just had the lyrics up here. All right, let's do that now. So we're going to listen to Blind Willie in just a second, but I'll read you the lyrics. I won't read you the repetitive lines, but it's motherless children have a hard time when mother is dead, Lord. They don't have anywhere to go, wandering around from door to door. Nobody treats you like a mother will when your mother is dead, Lord. Father will do the best he can when your mother is dead, Lord. Repeat that line.
Father will do the best he can. So many things a father can understand. Nobody treats you like a mother when your mother is dead. And it keeps going through. Your sister will do the best she can. But really, he's lamenting the fact that he didn't have a mother. We can go on, you know, about his life, but I don't think we will. Done that in previous years. So let's play three tracks now in this triple threat. Blind Willie's 1927 recording. Then two other versions by Bob Dylan, followed by Hawkwind. Yeah, get a load of that. It's Cars and Guitars.

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3: Yeah, darn tootin' you are, and thanks for doing so. Every Thursday, 2 to 4, I'm here to roar and give you more. So much fun doing this show. We're in our sixth season. So we've been doing it for 5 years, and thanks for rocking with me, especially my biggest fan out there, that rock and roll outlaw. Howdy doody, Rob. Haven't had a message from you for a while about what you like or don't like and what I'm doing here on air. Feel free or exercise your right to do nothing. It's fine by me. Okay, we've got 20 minutes of music to play on side two of Physical Graffiti. Only 19 minutes of time left. That means I better get into it and not drone on so much. Physical Graffiti, an album from 1975. Four sides to it, as stated already. A couple of little facts for you here. Shortly after the release of the album, all previous Led Zepp albums, of which there had been five, it was the sixth, all previous Led Zepp albums simultaneously re-entered the top 200 album chart in the US. Fancy that. So something about this album, which from what I remember at the time, and I was an enormous Led Zeppelin fan, this really wasn't regarded amongst my circles of friends and ne'er-do-well cohorts anyway. It wasn't really regarded as a classic. It didn't have things like rock and roll and, you know, the big things from Led Zepp 2 and 4. But this was always my favourite album. It was different and embarked on a different musical direction. That's me trying to sound learned and failing dismally. Someone's at the front door. I can't let you in. I'm on air. I'll do it when I get the album going. All right, so there was that about the album. What else can I tell you? All right, we've got three tracks. I'll tell you what the track titles are. Houses of the Holy, which is interesting because the preceding album was called Houses of the Holy. There we go. The second one, Trampled Underfoot. And then the third track, only three on this side, is Kashmir. It's regarded as a massive, massive classic of Led Zeppelin now, maybe even their most seminal song. But I remember at the time when this album came out, as I said, it didn't get a lot of kudos, at least in Melbourne town where I grew up. It really wasn't ranked as one of Led Zepp's great works. And Kashmir, that sort of went through to the keeper. Rodney Mark loved it just beautifully. Kashmir was very, in fact, it was a real prog rock, progressive rock style of composition. What I can tell you about that, it's described on the interweb as an epic rock song, symbolising a metaphorical spiritual journey, exploration and the awe of vast landscapes. Written by Robert Plant after a long 1973 drive through the Moroccan desert, it has nothing to do whatsoever with the geographical attributes or joint called Kashmir, which is in India, on a different continent altogether. But it's described as rather having, quote, a feeling of being lost in a timeless wasteland. Something else I can tell you here. Yeah, okay, so there was that. It says it's written by Plant. But in another listing somewhere, it says it was written by Jimmy and Robert with contributions from Bonham over a three-year period, commencing in 1973. Who knows exactly what's true? You could ask them, I suppose. John Paul Jones, because he was arriving late at the studio for the recording sessions, they didn't give him a writer's credit. How about that? One last fact. No, I've read that highlighted thing. I reckon we'll just get into it and we'll get this disc a-spinning. Here we go. As you can hear, it is a record. Side two. Houses of the Holy.

Hey, and stay tuned in hour two. We've got Wilbur Wild coming on, plus some more awesome music. Trampled Underfoot off Physical Graffiti, Led Zeppelin.

0: And as we approach the 3 o'clock news, we just have to fade down. Led Zepp won't get a chance to wrap that track up. You've heard it a million times. You'll live. In hour number two, make sure you stick around because we've got all sorts of interesting stuff. Wilbur Wild's coming on at about 20 past the hour to talk about a super gig on Saturday night with a truly all-star lineup. We'll keep our Cars and Guitars Mother's Day special going in honour of those of us who don't have mothers anymore, playing different renditions of the track called Motherless Children, written by Blind Willie Johnson. In 1927, a bit of interesting fact for you too, and it's funny how threads tie together. Blind Willie wrote a song in some recording sessions between 1927 and 1930. And one of those songs was actually re-recorded, covered by Led Zeppelin on Houses of the Holy, or no, on Presence. So how about that? So in hour number two, you'll hear which Led Zepp song is actually Blind Willie Johnson writing. See you later, Led Zepp. But I won't say see you later to you. Don't touch that dial, fool.
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2: I'm Mark Dransfield. The nation's anti-money laundering regulator is investigating betting giant Tabcorp. Kiara Parker has details.
3: AUSTRAC has found serious concerns in Tabcorp's ability to prevent illegal activity on its platform. Australia's anti-money laundering regulator won't give further details whilst the investigation is ongoing. Tabcorp has advised the Stock Exchange of the investigation. CEO Gillon McLachlan says he's committed to leading a compliant and safe company that understands its risk obligations. The wagering giant's share price plummeted more than 25% soon after the market opened this morning. Kiara Parker reporting.
2: A senior Liberal MP says the party has low expectations it'll win the Farrer by-election on Saturday. The federal by-election's been called after Susan Lee quit politics following her dumping as Liberal leader in February. Ms Lee held the regional New South Wales seat for 25 years, but Andrew Hastie says it's unlikely the Liberals will hold on and believes the electorate will be represented by One Nation.
4: This is going to be a really tough fight for us. We've got low expectations. We're putting in a good showing. Obviously, Anthony Albanese and the Labor Party haven't shown up because they know they'd cop a pasting. But we'll see what happens on Saturday.
2: A man's due to appear in court today following a violent incident in Queensland's Western Downs. More from Georgina Winter.
5: Police allege the man assaulted a woman over several hours in Tara yesterday. It is understood he also targeted a 12-year-old boy during the ordeal, allegedly wielding a knife to threaten the pair several times. Officers were called to the scene around midday, but the suspect had already fled in a vehicle. The 26-year-old was tracked and arrested early this morning. He is facing multiple charges in relation to torture, threatening violence, assault and domestic violence offences. Georgina Winter, Brisbane.
2: Two drivers have now been charged over a fatal crash in Sydney's Royal National Park. As Dusty Fitzpatrick reports, detectives are still working to determine whether they were street racing.
6: Officers were told two cars were travelling along a road when one of them plunged into the Audley Weir. The driver of the car managed to get out as the vehicle sank. His passenger was trapped inside with his body recovered hours later. Police Commissioner Mal Lanyon says they are working to determine if the vehicles were racing when the incident unfolded.
7: That's definitely part of the investigation. Some serious charges have been raised.
6: The drivers of both cars involved have been charged with various offences. Dusty Fitzpatrick, Sydney.
2: Firefighters are warning us not to put new batteries on old chargers. Lee Harrison has more on that.
8: Late on April 19, a home in the Melbourne suburb of Upway went up in flames, taking multiple brigades to put it out. Inspectors say an old and incompatible charger was being used with newer lithium-ion batteries. The speed and difficulty of putting out the blaze has prompted a warning about the emerging risk of batteries used for e-bikes, power tools and power banks. Fire authorities want people to stick to the charger supplied with the device, avoid charging on beds or couches, and not to plug in chargers where they can block doors or exits.
2: Lee Harrison reporting. This is Air News. First to NRL, and the Bulldogs will be determined to revive their season when they take on the Dolphins at Suncorp Stadium tonight. Sarah Patterson reports.
9: With five losses now from its past six games, Canterbury has slid nine spots down the NRL ladder. After losses to the Panthers and Warriors, the Dolphins got their season back on track last week with a win over Melbourne Storm. Hooker Jeremy Marshall-King set to make his first appearance of the season, having finally recovered from the freak knee injury he sustained in January. For the Bulldogs, Sean O'Sullivan and Harry Hayes come onto the bench following the loss of Jake Turpin and Kurt Mann. Sarah Patterson, S Sport.
2: The Sydney Swans have suffered a blow in their bid to retain top spot on the AFL ladder. Key forward Charlie Curnow has been ruled out of this weekend's clash with North Melbourne due to an abdominal injury. Coach Dean Cox taking the positives, saying it's a time for the upcoming stars to show their worth.
10: Jai Sarong's hamstring's a little bit tight, so he's going to fall too short to train today, so he won't be available. So those two, and then now an opportunity for some players that have been playing in the VFL. They've been going really well, and hopefully they can fill the void.
2: Tonight, the Dockers meet the Hawks in Perth. And Angela Ballard will make history as the first para-athlete to compete at five Commonwealth Games. The 43-year-old has been named in Australia's squad for Glasgow. Australian Independent Radio News.
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0: Yes, it's weather time. Aren't we good folks with all of these community announcements? But thanks very much to Whittlesea Community Connections, who are a group supporter of your local station, the Weighty 88.6. It's currently 11 degrees on a forecast top of 13. It's picked up a little bit, but I don't think it's even going to crack 13. The next 3 days are slightly less dismal, but it will rain across all 3 days, Friday, Saturday and Sunday. Top temperatures for each of those days will be 16, 17 and 16. So wrapping that up, currently 11 on a top forecast of 13 for today. Friday will be 16, Saturday 17 and Sunday 16. We'll have clearing showers by Sunday, but pretty much it's going to be wet across the board. One more community announcement and hour two kicks off.
13: Oh, I'm running late again. 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Won't hurt. 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
0: Told you. Roaring off together. Too right we are. And me, Eric Norton, also sometimes referred to as Roadkill. Okay, hour number two. It's a Cars and Guitars Mother's Day special. Playing one song only in honour of that. Many renditions of the 1927 recording of Motherless Children. And today's Cars and Guitars Mother's Day special is for all of those, all of us who don't have mothers anymore. And we'll be just a wee bit sad on Sunday about that. All right. So I could have got Skip into the studio while that was going on. Come on, Skip. Good girl. She joins me every hour number two at the beginning, commencement, so that I don't forget what's going on. All right. Here she slipped a note under my nose here, telling me what to remember to say about hour two. Of course, Wilbur Wilde, I'm not going to forget that one. He'll be on in about 15 minutes' time. He's got a super gig on Saturday night up at Hepburn near Dalesford. You'll hear about it. Talk about a stellar lineup, and he's always great radio company. You wind him up and let him go, and I just... I've automatically filled 30 minutes of radio without trying. Down you go, Skip. So Willie's coming on. We'll have more renditions of Motherless Children, and they will be by Roseanne Cash, who's Johnny's daughter, And the Carter family, to whom Johnny was married, one of the members. Oh, my God, June Carter Cash, she called herself. Yep, so the Carter family are regarded as really the founders of American country music. Johnny, quite poetically, married one of them, June, and then they had a child, a daughter indeed, by the name of Roseanne. So we hear Roseanne singing Motherless Children, the Carter family doing it too, depending on how much time. I've also got tracks lined up here by no less than John Bonamassa. Sorry, John, you idiot. Joe, doing a Motherless Children, Steve Miller Band, and even the White Stripes from Detroit City. Oh, it's a big hour too. We'll do some amazing automotive anniversaries. And what else won't go on here is just isn't worth knowing about. Off she goes. All right. Now, as proud patriots, we are one and all at Cars and Guitars. Not ashamed to say that this is just a great country and nobody should be running around defacing statues and whatever. So let's have three cheers for Captain Cook. Thank you very much. Oh, no. Here goes his editorial. Before we get into that, you might have missed the whack track, which has normally ended our number one. It's not really fitting the format. So after my editorial, you can turn the radio back on and you'll hear the whack track in about 5 to 10 minutes' time. So let's kick it off. Roadkill's editorial.
12: I want you to get up now. I want all of you to get up out of your chairs. I want you to get up right now and go to the window, open it, and stick your head out and yell, I'm as mad as hell and I'm not going to take this anymore.
0: Indeed. What I'm mad as hell about this week is tonight, arriving here at Tullamarine Airport, we're getting our very own dose of Middle Eastern terrorism arriving on our shores when 11 of the, they're called politely ISIS brides. I think that's a little bit generous. It makes them sound, you know, that they're clad in white or something, or they have some virtues. I prefer to think of them and call them as nothing less nor more than terrorists supporting treasonous scum. They left this country to join the side that was fighting a war against anything that was not Islamic fundamentalist. They went over to Syria quite willingly to support their men and do all the right things. No, they didn't get dragged over there with guns at their head. Yes, they took some children there and then they had some others while they were there. And these, let me say it again, terrorists supporting treasonous scum who would have happily seen the downfall of Western society. Now, that's not a stretch too far because they are fully committed, the Islamist jihadis, to eradicating anyone that isn't of the Muslim faith. So there they are, stuck over there. Now they want to come home. Seriously, we're going to let them back in. Now, both sides are guilty of this. It started with Morrison's Liberal government. He brought 8 back and then, who was it, Albanese Mark I, I think, brought 11 back. But what really, really enrages me, okay, there is an argument, isn't there, that their Australian Albanese Mark I, I think, brought 11 back. But what really, really enrages me, okay, there is an argument, isn't there, that they're Australian citizens and you can't stop them coming in. Well, that's actually not true. But what really

0: any official involvement in bringing these women back here. They haven't provided them any support. Well, they didn't provide them any blocking neither. But it turns out they are filthy scum liars, Tony Burke and Albanese and Wong and co, because this morning on the news I woke to hear that Syrian officials today confirmed that they weren't the ones trying to repatriate these terrorist-supporting treasonous scum women, that the Australian government were actually the ones that put the moves in place, and without them doing it and orchestrating it, it couldn't happen. Now, as far as they have a right to come back here, anyone with an Australian citizenship has, but there is, under national security provision, I've forgotten what it's called now, that they can block anyone that is deemed a national threat. So they could be blocked from coming here. They're just getting lied to about this situation. All politicians lie, you say. Well, it's one thing to say that the trains are going to run on time and they don't. But when you're lying about bringing back these terrorist-supporting treasonous scum women, that is just reprehensible, and indeed it's almost treasonous itself. Oh, boy. Okay, put it behind me.
1: And now a song out of left field, plumbing the depths and idiosyncrasies of Eric Norton's strange musical tastes. Broaden your mind and musical possibilities with Roadkill's Whack Track.
0: Indeed it is. Thanks. Let's forget that bit. Okay, today's Whack Track is an American country singing woman. Thought that tied in because we're talking about the Carter family and Johnny Cash and Roseanne Cash. Today's artist for the Whack Track is Billie Jo Spears. Who's she? I bet you know her name. You might not immediately recall her work. She was known for a series of... she died in 2011, born in 38. She was known for a series of singles whose characters often represented women in assertive positions. And among these recordings was a song about sexual harassment called Mr. Walker, It's All Over. And this lovely song here, I really love this song. And I chose it because, well, I do like American country music back from the really old days, and there were magnificent female artists. This song here, it's a reminder to us all who are in marriages and long-term relationships when things can maybe become, well, not as spontaneous as they used to be, and perhaps there mightn't be so much hair pulling and scratching of backs anymore as there once was upon a time. But here's Billie Jo Spears' song to make us and remind us remember. Make us remember and remind. It's called Blanket on the Ground. Lovely song.

0: Go on, pull her hair tonight. She'll love it like she used to.
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0: You betcha. It's Cars and Guitars, a Mother's Day special. We're playing lots of different renditions of Motherless Children because it's the Mother's Day special for all of us who haven't got mothers anymore. Anyway, remember your mum on Sunday, even if you can't go and see her. We're going to play triple set now. I promised you Willie Wilde in a roundabout now, but he's going to get shuffled back. I'm a wee bit behind time. That's okay. He'll understand. What I got for you now, two more versions of Motherless Children. First one is by the Carter family. Let's learn who they are. They're an American folk music group. So before there was actually even, I guess, acknowledged country music as a genre, they were an American folk music group that recorded and performed between 1927 and 1956, regarded as one of the most important music acts of all. In the early 20th century, they had a profound influence on the development of bluegrass, country, southern gospel, pop, rock, as well as American folk revival. They were the first vocal group to become country music stars and among the first to record country music commercially. From Bristol, Tennessee. So there we go. So we're going to play their version. Then their daughter, Roseanne Cash, sorry, their daughter, June Carter, of course, was a member of the Carter family. And she grew up to marry Johnny Cash and they had Roseanne Cash. So we've got the Carter family and Roseanne Cash with Motherless Children. And then I've got a track for you from the good old Johnny Boy himself. And he's going to be singing to you live from San Quentin. Bit of a comic song, but not a boy named Sue. Here's three of them. Stick around, Willie Wilde, after these. This is the Carter family.

And as we see at the last 15 seconds of that track by the Carter family, I need to correct history here. I've been blabbing on saying that the next artist here, Roseanne Cash, was a daughter of Johnny and June. Wrong. Roseanne Cash was a daughter of Johnny and his first wife, Vivian. Anyway, Roseanne Cash is who she is. And here she is doing Motherless Children.

0: Hey, now, the other day we slid into this last song. Here we go. Just dug this record out of the collection, blew the dust off it. Oh, what a great album. So, after Roseanne Cash and the Carter Family, here's Johnny Live at St. Quentin.
1: 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And let me see if I can find that damn thing. I'll sing it for you. Yeah, here it is. It's called Wanted Man. You know the introduction, Bob? Okay.

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0: Darn tootin' it is. Have you got a copy of that record? If not, get a hold of it. It's a real beauty. Really quite poignant too. Recorded live as he performed to the inmates at San Quentin in California. Yeah, you listen to a lot of sadness in there. Okay, let's rock along because we're going to talk now about the Wilbur Wild, Rebecca Barnard, Eric McCusker and Rock Royalty Review. Wilbur Wild, welcome.
2: Hey, what a good title, though, for that lineup because, as you would remember, Roadkill, g'day, mate, thanks so much for having me on your show.
0: Sweet.
2: We have Freddie Straux from Skyhooks.
0: Yep.
2: We've got Gadsby, who, you know, he toured with Men at Work and Colin Hay and Paul Kelly.
0: Yep.
2: Joyce, he played with Shorrick and Cad for years, as did Johnny Grant with, you know, Cad and the Bootleg Family and Mike. Right? And I'm thinking about it. I actually do a little ad for it where I say, hey, hang on a second. That's like rock royalty.
0: Oh, damn right.
2: Yeah, so that's why I've called it that. And it's got a certain resonance to it.
0: It has. I think you should trademark that immediately or I will.
2: Oh, okay. You're right. Well, I was always going to have to give you 10% off the top anyway, wasn't I?
0: I'm looking at a fantastic graphic that's on the interweb here, 4 days to go, which is less than that now. Saturday, May the 9th, and the graphic has on it honk, blast, wail. I think all those things will happen, yes?
2: Well, they will. And look, can I just pay a great compliment to my friend Victor Marshall, mm-hmm. who's taken over my social pages. Mm-hmm. It is just for your listeners, and you understand this. It's a cottage industry. Mm. You know, guys like us now. You know, it's a music and live performance is a life sentence for me. And I'm not complaining, but to get gigs, it's always been a hustle to this is what we thrive upon. So to have somebody like Victor come in and just sort of have a different take, we've been getting lots of hits. He's jazzed up my website. Mm. I'm sort of doing jazz gigs, of course, mm. and given a tickle up to the Facebook page. And we've had, and really, it's only been the last week or 10 days. So I don't mind guaranteeing that whatever I do and with whomever it is, and I'll put some great stuff together as I do during the year, it'll be more – the information about that will be more readily accessible. And that poster you've been looking at, it's a beauty, isn't it?
0: Yeah, it is. It's on the fans and friends. It's on the Willie Wildest Facebook page. So get on there, Willie Wildest. Yeah,
2: I think that's my Insta handle there.
0: Actually, it is. Yeah. You're right. Yes, correct.
2: That's right. But that links up with Facebook, which I didn't know until Victor, my mate, said, and he's intricately involved. I tell you, he looks after too, the Masters Apprentices, uh-huh. and does a great job with them. And, we've been mates for a while. He's a really bright guy, loves Australian music, a real historian. He's got a steel trap mind. He reminds me a bit of a young Jim Keys,
0: mm-hmm.
2: you know, talking about the Masters. Mm-hmm. Because Jimmy was like, he was so keen and enthusiastic, and he remembered a lot of stuff, and he was a font of information. So Victor's, he sort of picked up that mantle, and I've got my mate Eric McCusker mm-hmm. playing along with us at the Palais, the Hepburn Palais, which has been refurbished and reopened, of course, Rebecca Barnard. And I go on, about the families,
0: mm-hmm.
2: right? Rebecca Barnard comes from, her family is steeped in music history, mainly jazz, mm-hmm. and jazz credibility. Like her dad, Len Barnard, was a great drummer mm-hmm. and very well known around the Melbourne jazz scene.
0: Mm-hmm.
2: Her uncle Bob Barnard was just a super, super world-regarded trumpet player. Now, they've both been called home, as I like to say sometimes. Mm-hmm. But Rebecca has got that great lineage, and we've known each other for many, many years. I've known Rebecca since she was a teenager, which has got to be what, 10 or 15 years now.
0: No, only 4 years, mate. Come on.
2: Four or five years at least. Yeah. And, of course, it's much longer than that. And I've admired her and respected her. And sometimes I think we've done a couple of gigs lately and I think, gee, how long's this taken to do? How come we haven't been doing this? So she's one of my new partners in crime. Mm. And same with Eric, who I've known. Eric McCusker, of course. He's we've been mates since 1975 when we met in Sydney. And
0: Monday so Rock.
2: To have two of my dear musical friends alongside, just serving alongside each other up there at the Palais is just going to be a very, very special night, mate.
0: Indeed, mate. I'm sure you will blow the roof off the dump alongside with Freddie Strax from Melbourne's own Skyhawks.
2: That's right. And this is where the rock royalty comes from. Strax is bringing his girlfriend, his wife, because we're going to have a sound check, make sure everything. And he said, I'm bringing Beck, because I said, I just sent out a text, I just said, right, now we've got, sound check, 4 o'clock, right, Tom and Taylor come, right, dinner at 8, we've got a, I said, dinner at 6, we've got a table for 8. And Strax, he calls back and he checks back to say, I'm bringing Beck, Rebecca, he's not Rebecca Barnard, but Beck for his wife. Mm-hmm. He said, can we make it a table for 9?
0: Nice.
2: So, no, Beck's already allowed for. I mean, I said, anyway, whoever shows up, whatever it takes, Strauxy, we'll make it happen. So, we'll go over and get some pizzas and then come, as you say, come back in and blow the lid off the dump.
0: Yeah, I reckon now. It's called the Hepburn Palais with such a grand name. Is it a really lovely old barn?
2: Oh, look, the Hepburn Palais is actually a really famous and established venue. It closed down for a couple of years. Mm-hmm. It's an old – such is my understanding, it's an old theatre, right, the Palais part of it. But we played – look, Frankie Joe and I played up there. The Falcons played up there back in the day, just outside Dalesford, five minutes away. Mm-hmm. Plenty of parking and if you you can come and sit with us and have dinner at the pizza place if you like, but there's lots of restaurants. Mm. And the thing about it is that Franz Madlener has taken it over, and Franz Madlener owns and manages the Arco Bar over in Heatherton, right? So Franz has supported live music, all during COVID and the pandemic. Yep. He had bands on during those windows of opportunity. He's been fantastic for the scene. Yep. And, of course, he's had a great couple of weeks opening up there. Who the heck? Oh, Wilson's been up there. Joycey, who plays with us, he was up there with the Marty Rose Band. I think they did opening night. Chocolate Starfish. So he's not mucking around. It's a great theatre vibe.
0: Yep.
2: And a bit of standing room as well. I think there's some standing room tickets left for us. Wilbur Wilde's Rock Royalty Review. And also just, to go a bit macro on it, Eric McCusker wrote for a couple of bands, but Mondo Rock, Summer of 81, the Chemistry album, right?
0: Yeah.
2: Come Said the Boy, State of the Heart. Now, we'd be doing all those songs, right? Mm-hmm. And Rebecca and I, I'm looking forward to it. We do this Robert Plant, Alison Krauss bit where, when I come around, you won't take me back. Said you're sorry, but you pull me down, go free train. It's just this great sort of rocker thing. And it's got, it's over, I know, but I can't let go. And so we've been having a lot of fun with that.
0: Fantastic. Now, Hepburn, for those who maybe haven't been there for quite some time are going, why is that significant? I went there once. Of course, it's famous for the hot springs. Are you going to indulge in a Roman sort of spa beforehand to loosen up?
2: Well, my girlfriend Cherry's had a place up at Dalesford for a while, right?
0: Yep.
2: And so we had the she put it out on Airbnb for a while. It was called the Wild Cherry Music House.
0: Nice.
2: Right? That was sort of, it was really nice. Got really great reviews and things like that. Anyway, so I've spent a bit of time up there. It's just fantastic. This time of year in autumn, okay, bring your puffer jacket, but the trees, the colour of them, it takes your breath away. So if you are going to come up and spend a couple of days, that's great. Make sure you come down on Saturday night to the Hepburn Palais.
0: Yep.
2: And tickets available, of course, hepburnpalais.com.au.
0: Yep.
2: And I'm pretty sure there is a ticket link on Wilbur Wild, W-I-L-B-U-R-W-I-L-D-E .com. Who's just spelling my own name there. I'm going, well, aren't I? But, no, and I saw a couple of great blokes during the week. The Rockwiz band, of course, Pete Luscombe, Billy McDonald, both great bass player, James Black, and Ash Naylor, and they backed Ross Wilson for the 40th birthday of Mario's last Tuesday night. And they're all, this is the Melbourne family. They're all rock royalty, man. Yeah. And, it's just great to be put in such a prestigious and musical and user-friendly lineup together.
0: Indeed. So we'll rock the joint. I haven't been to Hepburn myself, I think, for about 30 years, showing a bit of age here. Once upon a time, I had real jobs where I got paid, and I actually got paid holidays, and I'd get paid if I stayed home sick. And in that phase of my life, I was working for some large-name corporates. And we had a sales conference up there. They took us up there. And look, I don't know if you've ever been involved in the corporate world, Willie, but if you go on a sales conference, all I can say is what happens on the sales conference stays on the sales conference. And when there's spas involved, that's all I'm going to say.
2: Yeah. Oh, well, look, I mean, not so much in the corporate world, but Molly Meldrum was, he had a spa in his backyard. And there were some legendary stories told about that spa. I mean, Johnny Blackman, he'd blackers it always. As soon as the spa was mentioned, blackers would be immediately mentioning some sort of exotic bacteria that he'd caught in his ear from somewhere. Anyway, it was just very funny. Hepburn, I tell you, it is a centre for that sort of stuff. I think Peppers there was up there.
0: Yeah, that's where we stayed.
2: That's right. Okay. And of course, the lake house at Dalesford is still beautiful.
0: Yeah.
2: I dropped in there for a cup of tea the other day. And look, it's just a great area. And look, from Planet Ivanhoe, where, I live, it's about an hour and 20, and that's, I just cruise up there, just go whip up Bell Street up on the Calder, chuck a lefty at Wood End, cruise through there. That's a nice way to go. But if you, the other side of town, of course, straight out the western, take the Balland-Dalesford turn off the, and there'll be people coming from Ballarat, people coming from Bendigo, and this is what's happening up there. He's done a fantastic job. The sound system is just world class. He's just a really good operator. When I say blow the lid off the dump, you know that I'm kidding. your listeners should know that I'm being facetious there. It's not a dump. I just, just this thing that I have with France where I call everything, I call his house a dump. I call my house a dump.
0: Of course, the dearer the friend they are, the more abuse you hurl at them.
2: It's that kind of thing, and it's tongue planted firmly in cheek. But he's done a wonderful job because he's a classy operator, I'll say that, without any tongue in cheek. He really knows what he's doing. And you know what? I'll say it, so do we. So we're going to have a great night up there and blow the little Francis dump.
0: Fantastic. Now, Willie, of all the things you've done, you've been a star of stage and silver screen and small screen and radio and on it goes. Of all the things you've been involved in here, just to see us out, I've picked a track of one of the bands that you're involved with, JoJo Zepp and the Falcons. The track's Hit and Run. Do you want to intro it and tell us a little bit?
2: Oh, look, well, Hit and Run is I'll probably do Hit and Run. See, the thing about having Eric and Rebecca in the band and Gadsby and Joycey, of course, and Strouxy is we're going to have to do Skyhook stuff. We're going to have to do Mondo Rock stuff and everything, right? So we're spoilt for choice. I most probably will do Hit and Run. I'll certainly do Shape I'm In because Hit and Run and Shape I'm In with the Falcons in 1980, those tunes off the album Screaming Targets, which I know you love, it's one of your favourites.
0: I do.
2: And we'll get through the second slide one of these days. I'll come over and I won't talk. I'll just let the music play. But
0: we're going to live to 100, mate. There's plenty of time.
2: Yeah, thanks, mate. Yeah, until proven otherwise, I think I'm immortal too. Now, Hit and Run and Shape I'm In from Screaming Targets on Mushroom Records, produced by Peter Solly, really marked a turning point in the band's commercial success. Mm. Like we were playing like lots of gigs, six nights a week, and we're playing to 8,000-10,000 people a week back in those days. But until we went to Mushroom Records, bless Michael Gudinski's heart for taking us on. He saw that the band was great. He knew how good Camilleri was, and he took us on and got a great producer, and Hit and Run and Shape I'm In took us around the world in 1980. So this track is very, very special to me. And I'll tell you, have a listen. It's the original lineup of the band, of course. Tony Fazey, Jeff Burstyn, Joe Camilleri, the composers. The late, great Boodle, as we knew him. John Power on bass. And, of course, Gary Young, ex-Daddy Cool and the Rondells on the drums. And Gary always used to call us the Snocklaffs. And when I joined the band, I said, what's that? And he said, Falcons backwards.
0: Ah.
2: Hit and Run, ladies and gentlemen, JoJo Zepp and the Falcons.
0: Thanks, Willie. Have a great time on Saturday night. Get up there, everybody. You're mad, or I'll rip your bloody arms off. Ciao.
2: Good on you.

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1: 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channel. Now, I am going to introduce you to a few of those here. Here's some promos for just a couple of those shows, and I'll be back and we'll talk some more.
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1: 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Oh, wait, there's Pete's Voodoo Room over there. Let's go in there.
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1: Yeah. Yeah, nice little background track. A 1975 Quacker Z1900, that's the bikes they used in Mad Max. Tying a lot of threads together because Willie Wilde was in Mad Max. Didn't talk about that, did we? Oh, damn, Rob, I'm sorry, I forgot to ask. Rob Hastie sent me a question in to ask Willie why he's selling his old 55. I'll find out offline for you. I'm very, very sorry, Rob. I'm just a knucklehead here. It's getting towards the end of the show, being Cars and Guitars. Today's been our Mother's Day special, where I've been playing a track called Motherless Children. In honour of all of us who haven't got mothers anymore and we haven't got anyone to visit on Sunday, we'll have our memories, won't we? Those of you who have mothers, and I know families can be prickly places, just make sure you get along and see your mum. All right, do that. Now, Blind Willie Johnson in 1927 wrote that song Motherless Children, which was recorded by many people down through the ages, including Eric Clapton on his 461 Ocean Boulevard.
5: The headers are red hot.
1: Yeah, the headers are red hot. Turn that back up now. Now, in 1927, he recorded that song, Did Our Blind Willie Johnson. He became blind at the age of 7 because his stepmum threw boiling water in his face to get back at Willie's father who'd been beating her. Oh, my gosh. All right, so in 1927, Johnson, along with some other fellows, he did a recording session and he played 6 songs, 13 takes in total. After the songs he recorded, among the songs he recorded in that day were a few tracks, etc. Mother's Children, Have a Hard Time, we played that one. Dark Was a Night is his most famous. But this track here called It's Nobody's Fault But Mine, does that ring a bell? Now, things move in strange ways, don't they? Blind Willie Johnson actually wrote the track that, Nobody's Fault But Mine, was recorded by Led Zeppelin. And I was hoping to have time to play both of them back to back for you. And of course I haven't because I've rambled on, but nonetheless. Getting towards the end of the show, I haven't done any amazing automotive anniversaries for you. Another time I'll play for you the original Blind Willie Johnson of Nobody's Fault. But, you know, doesn't life move in mysterious ways? Here I am, having resolved to play Physical Graffiti, Led Zeppelin, over the last and ensuing coming weeks. And then there we go. One of their tracks was actually a cover version of a bloke whose song we featured in many cover versions, if you can follow that. I can't. Here's Led Zeppelin, Nobody's Fault But Mine. I'll be back to see the show out.

0: Oh, you know, sometimes life just ain't fair. We're only halfway through that magnificent track. I love it. It's a real belt. It's got three more minutes to go. Can't do it. I've got 30 seconds to go. So don't touch that dial, Phil, because Brett's here to do another magnificent drive show. Get on the station's website, pvfm.org.au. Find all the rest of the shows. Mad if you don't. Remember to get up to Hepburn this weekend. Look up hepburnpalais.com.au for the Wilbur Wild Rock Royalty Review. Got to say goodbye. I love yous all so much, and thanks for listening. Come on, Jake.
1: Well, folks, time to call night. Do what you feel and keep both feet on the wheel.

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2: I'm Mark Dransfield. A plane carrying three so-called ISIS brides and their eight children has landed at Melbourne Airport. Another flight was due into Sydney with a mother and son on board. Federal police say some of the women face arrest. It's understood the children will be required to go into community reintegration programs. Businesses are expected to receive a series of tax breaks in next Tuesday's budget in a bid to boost investment and productivity. Michael Packey with more.
3: The Albanese government is likely to announce tax breaks to help businesses invest more in research and development. It's understood Labor will lift the $150 million cap on expenses. The government is hoping this will mitigate concerns over a proposal to rein in the capital gains tax discount, which entrepreneurs claim would hurt the startup sector. Other changes could see the instant asset write-off made a permanent feature of the federal budget. That's for businesses with a turnover of less than $10 million. And the COVID-era loss carryback benefit may be restored for 2 years. It means a struggling business can reduce the previous year's profit and get a refund on some of the tax paid.
2: The WA Treasurer says the threshold for stamp duty for first-home buyers has been lifted in today's state budget. Those new to the market will only have to pay the tax on a home's value over $600,000, up from $500,000. Rita Safiotti says there'll also be stamp duty concessions on established homes and vacant land, as well as for anyone buying units and apartments off the plan.
4: There's a whole range of different concessions. The other bigger part of the equation is government really just leaning in and delivering more housing. We'll be building to sell. We've got build to rent, a new shared equity scheme. So there's about $4.7 billion worth of new initiatives in housing. It's really front and centre of this budget.
2: Monash IVF is facing another lawsuit after an embryo mix-up led to a woman giving birth to another family's biological baby. The new legal action filed in the Supreme Court of Victoria last month involves a couple who believed their embryos had been provided for the Brisbane mother who gave birth. Soccer fans have welcomed a decision by the Victorian Premier to overturn a ban on the Socceroos matches being shown at Melbourne's Federation Square. Yesterday, Melbourne Arts Precinct decided games would not be shown because of the threat to public safety. But Dan Birrell from Football Victoria says he can't guarantee fan behaviour or the ripping of flares.
5: I can't guarantee that. That's probably as much on security and police. What I can say is the time slots for this year's soccer is a very family-friendly day, weekend motivated time slots, 12 p.m. and 2 p.m. So I think it's significantly more unlikely there will be flares.
2: A German man has won a payout of more than $1,000 after repeatedly missing out on securing a sun lounger by a hotel pool on a Greek island. The man said fellow guests used towels to reserve their spots early each morning, despite the hotel banning the practice. He sued the tour operator. The district court judges in Hanover agreed with him. And in air showbiz, singer Bonnie Tyler has undergone emergency intestinal surgery in Portugal. The 74-year-old, best known for the 80s hit Total Eclipse of the Heart, is now recovering. This is Air News. Dockers coach Justin Longmuir is planning for the Hawks small forward brigade to be a big problem tonight. He says Nick Watson will be a player the whole side needs to be aware of.
6: Yeah, well, he plays a few different roles. Yeah, clearly he goes in centre bounce and some stoppages as well. So, yeah, we just need to make sure we get those handovers right. We need to make sure we put some time into him and get those matchups right, though, because he's clearly one of the more dangerous small forwards in the comp.
2: Fremantle have made just one change with Judd McVee returning from illness. Jeremy Sharp has been dropped. Hawthorn has made three changes with co-captains Jai Newcomb and James Sicily both overcoming injuries to play. The Hawks will be without Jack Scrimshaw, Finn McGuinness and Kalsha Deer. NRL and Bulldogs star Matt Burton is in doubt for tonight's clash with the Dolphins due to illness. Meantime, Phil Coates is in line to debut for the Broncos on Saturday, joining the six-man bench against Manly. The 19-year-old winger added to the squad as Brisbane's depth is tested by injuries. 5'8" Ezra Mam says Coates will be ready if called upon.
7: When he's on the field, he expresses himself, and you know we've seen that in some of the games he's played at Q Cup level. So if he gets the chance, then we know he's ready, and you know we'll welcome him to our team like we have with all the other boys.
2: And Adelaide is the new home of the Australian Golf Open from 2028. The North Adelaide Golf Course will play host once redevelopment is complete. Australian Independent Radio News.
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10: Yes, it feels like winter is upon us. Very, very cold out there at the moment and very, very windy. 11 degrees in our local area. Viewbank up tomorrow. Friday, showers about. Top of 16, down to a low of 5 overnight. So very, very chilly. The weekend, Saturday, some showers easing with a top of 17. Sunday, some clearing showers, 16. Hey, that's Mother's Day, don't forget. And Monday, we'll see a foggy start to the day, but then sunny with a top of, where is it gone? A top of 18. So maybe we aren't quite into the depths of winter quite yet. It is still autumn.
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10: Yes, a big, big warm welcome because you need it. Hopefully you got your heater on, your fireplace roaring, the heater in the car cranked up to its maximum. Should stop whinging, shouldn't I? Because it is cold, but it's not too bad really. Although I did get soaked today at work. But yes, them's the breaks. It isn't quite. We haven't had snow on the mountaintops quite yet, but I'm sure it's coming. A big thanks to Eric getting us through the afternoon. Interesting selection of music and guests. Wilbur Wild popped in to talk about a few things. And yeah, so if you did miss that, you can always jump onto the website and listen back to it. As you can for any of the shows across the grid. And if you are driving somewhere and your radio reception isn't that great, you can stream it live to your device through your car speakers or whatever other speakers you've got. So don't forget that you can also do that today. Stack load of albums I've got in today. Some CDs. I won't be here for the next 3 weeks. We are heading off to Japan on a holiday, myself and my wife. So this is my last show for a couple of weeks. I'm not quite sure who will be filling in, but I'm sure it will be an interesting fill. So hopefully this is a good show. Let's kick it off with this one from the House of Love. Shine on.

Yes, the House of Love there from the album, well, funnily enough, called The House of Love. 12 minutes past four. We have a new feature on our computer in the studio. You can text in to the studio. It's only one way. You can text and I can read it. I can't text you back. But, yeah, if you've got any comments or anything, the number is 0468 277-886. So that is 0468 277-886. And as I said, put that in your phone and look, you can maybe make a request. It depends though, because I don't have the whole, I don't do the music on the internet, so I don't have much chance of delving in and grabbing something that maybe I haven't bought in. So I can really only play something that I have bought in, whether it be CD or vinyl or whatever. So, you can make any comments you like. I'll read that number out again later on. This is The Uncertain Smile.

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2: 21 minutes past 4 o'clock. You play a couple of 5-6 minute songs and the time seems to get away very, very quickly. I was talking about the weather. It does seem to be the season for passing on, for dying. I've known so many people just lately that has passed on or died. It's funny how we have trouble saying died or, yeah, it's always we have the other polite terms. He's passed over or passed on. But the most memorable one being my wife's uncle, Terry. So, yes, he was, I did many sailing trips with him and he was always good value. And at the end of it, he always had a tall story, a slight exaggeration about what went on the trip. So yes, but yeah, quite a few. My mum's very superstitious. If she's heard someone's has died, she goes, oh, it always comes in three. So she's quite relieved when she hears about the third death. So I reckon there's about 5 or 6 people that have died lately that I know of. So yeah, well and truly over that superstition. This is Smog. Just because I'm talking about death and funerals. Dress sexy at my funeral.

0: Got an amazing voice, Bill Callahan, there out the front of Smog. That was Dress Sexy at My Funeral. 428, we've got a new toy to play with in the studio. You can text us and it comes up on the screen. So quite a few other radio stations have it. It's just one way, so I can't reach out back to you. But if you want to drop a message, you need to put this in your phone. Lock it in under PVFM and the number is 0468 277 886. And as I said, you can only text in. So, yeah, any comments, any criticisms, keep them to yourselves. But, yeah, it's just a way of interacting with the announcer on air for all across the grid. So, yeah, put it in your phone and use it to encourage, maybe suggest a few songs. I don't know. Just interact in some way or other. Let's do, it is 4:29. I reckon a couple of messages and we'll do an slightly early weather.
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0: Chilly day out there, 11 degrees. It's going to be down to a low of 5 degrees overnight, but tomorrow, Friday, showers about, top of 16. Saturday, slightly better, 17 degrees with showers easing. Sunday, we'll see a clearing shower with a top of 16. And if you want a bit of sun, well, you're going to have to wait till Monday. It'll be a foggy start, but then a sunny day and a top of 18 degrees.
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0: Now, I did say Bill Callahan had quite a very nice voice. This next artist also does. It's Mama Cass. Dream a little dream.
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2: Right about now, the funk soul brother, check it out now, the funk

Yes, we've still got another 3 minutes to go of Rockefeller Skank, and I'm going to slide Fat Boy Slim. We know it's right about now. Before the Fat Boy Slim persona was created, was Norman Cook, and he was out the front of a band called the House Martins. And this is a little 10-inch single of theirs they put out with the track Build the House Martins.

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4: It's Thursday Drive, 10 minutes away from the 5 o'clock news. We've had quite a few long tracks, so we'll shorten them down. Get more variety in for you, more bang for your buck. This is from God Help the Girl. Well, it's actually Belle and Sebastian. Stuart Murdoch wrote and directed a movie called God Help the Girl. It stars Emily Browning, our very own Emily Browning. Went to Eltham High and she stars in it. 2014, it's a musical romantic drama. It is, I loved Belle and Sebastian and I took my daughter to this film. It was part of MIFF, Melbourne International Film Festival, and it was amazing. It was a good experience for myself and my daughter, and I keep going to say I'm going to go back and revisit the movie God Help the Girl. It mightn't be as good as I thought it was, but yeah, I highly recommend it just for the cheesiness. For the coolness about it, and for Emily Browning, of course. And this is them, as I said. God help the girl. Funny little frog.

Ah, yes. God help the girl. Belle and Sebastian. Stuart Murdoch. It's all there. Belle and Sebastian are coming out. Don't make me ruffle pages to look back to tell you. I'm looking back. Yeah, well, look it up. It's too far back that I wrote it down. Hey, it's Mother's Day this Sunday, so don't forget.

Driving out through Eltham, they have the flower tent there and they were setting up a new one. And I'm thinking, oh, they're getting a new tent. But no, they're just extending it for Mother's Day. It must be the florist's major day of the year. So anyway, hope you've got your Mother's Day planned out. This is Nat Vader, like Demi, to get us to the 5 o'clock news.

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2: Hello there, I'm Terry Daniel. Gas producers claim the federal government's East Coast gas reservation policy will create a supply glut. Queensland producers will be forced to keep 20% of their export volumes for the domestic market in a bid to reduce gas prices. The new rules will start from July next year. But Australian Energy Producers Chief Executive Samantha McCullough says the policy is badly structured.
3: East Coast LNG providers or producers play a really important role in being able to ramp up supply when it's needed. What's being proposed today is LNG exporters required to supply 20% of export volumes into the market each and every year.
2: The nation's anti-money laundering regulator is investigating betting giant Tabcorp. Kira Parker has the details.
4: AUSTRAC has found serious concerns in Tabcorp's ability to prevent illegal activity on its platform. Australia's anti-money laundering regulator won't give further details whilst the investigation is ongoing. Tabcorp has advised the Stock Exchange of the investigation. CEO Gillon McLachlan says he's committed to leading a compliant and safe company that understands its risk obligations. The wagering giant's share price plummeted more than 25% soon after the market opened this morning. Parker reporting.
2: Parent advocates have welcomed the federal government's push towards an early childhood commission. Mark Dransfield reports.
5: The government's expected to begin consultation and design work for the commission, saying it'll build a better system for childcare safety. The Productivity Commission has already recommended the commission, and reforms are set to include childcare safety cameras and training. The Parenthood Chief Executive, Georgie Dent, says it'll include cooperation with state and territory counterparts.
6: And that is really important because we actually need to get this right. And the way that the states and territories and the Commonwealth government, the way they intersect is actually one of the problems we've had, because there's shared responsibility, but sometimes with shared responsibility, there's no responsibility.
2: The names and emails of all Queensland state school students and teachers have been compromised in a global cyber attack affecting more than 200 million people. The Queensland Premier is seeking urgent information from the provider and are prioritising high-risk individuals. ACT detectives are appealing for witnesses after two men were shot while driving through Belconnen in the early hours of Anzac Day in what police believe was a targeted attack. More from Peter Jones.
7: ACT policing says the men were travelling in a vehicle along College Street just before 3am on April 25 when they were shot. The men later drove themselves to hospital where they were treated for non-life-threatening injuries. The Canberra Times says the shooting was reported to police shortly afterwards and an investigation was launched. Anyone who has information or dashcam footage is urged to provide their contact details through the Crime Stoppers ACT website. Peter Jones, Air News.
2: And Vinnie's is launching its 2026 winter appeal to help those doing it tough. A YouGov survey commissioned by the Society shows more than half of Australians have had to reduce spending on essentials. Yolanda says from Vinnie's says every donation will help the Society support those in need.
8: For those people who can, we ask that they dig deep so they can support those people in Australia who are really doing it tough right now.
2: This is Air News. AFL News and Collingwood coach Craig McRae insists the Pies will be active in the trade and free agency window in October. It comes amid reported interest in dual Brownlow medalist Lockie Neal. McRae says his job is to make Collingwood an attractive destination for players.
9: We have a monthly meeting where I'm very active and we want to bring good players in. And whether it's Lockie Neal, I saw Nate Caddy's name mentioned. We could just throw any name out there, can't we, really? Who wants to play for Collingwood? You're all welcome. But I just got to play my part, which is put a good product on the weekend so players feel like they want to come and play for us.
2: Ruck Darcy Cameron's being cleared to play Geelong on Saturday after passing a fitness test. There's been a blow, though, for the Sydney Swans in their bid to stay atop the AFL ladder. Forward Charlie Curnow is out of Saturday's clash with North Melbourne with an abdominal injury. In golf news...
10: I am very pleased to be able to confirm that South Australia has been able to get the hosting rights for both the Women's and Men's Golf Australian Opens for a six-year deal, taking us through to 2034.
2: That's the South Australian Premier announcing another major event for the South Australian calendar. The matches will be played at the redeveloped North Adelaide Golf Course. and are seen as a lifeline for the multi-million dollar facelift at the course, given Liv's future remains unclear. Australian Independent Radio News.
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12: A little morning rain tomorrow, but a top of 16 degrees. Saturday, 16 also, but cloudy with some spells of rain and early cloud. Sunday, also 16 degrees and a little cloudy. And Monday, mainly clear with some sunny spells and a top of 17 degrees.
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12: It is second hour, Thursday Drive, which means it's 1001 songs you must hear before you die, number 72. Now, last week and the week before, we took some, well, pretty well-known songs. We had The Saints, and before, well, we had The Saints with I'm Stranded, and before that, we had The Modern Lovers with Roadrunner. So we need to kind of get something obscure today. It's good when you know the song, but it's also good when you don't know the song and you learn something perhaps. So hopefully, number 72, you're going to learn, because we're going to go all the way back to 1940. It was never released on an album. It was only released on a single. It's from the Ink Spots, and the song is Java Jive. Have a listen. Long ago, before sex and drugs ruled rock and roll, the Ink Spots found time to sing in praise of the more innocent stimulation offered by the coffee jug. The quartet first formed in Cincinnati, Ohio in 1934 with their trademark ostinato guitar, no idea what that is, intros and vocal harmonies as warm as a mug of steaming Java. They rapidly became a crossover success with black and white radio listeners across America, even touring the United Kingdom later in the same year. They were to prove immensely influential on a host of famous R&B close harmony outfits, perhaps most famously the Platters. The original lineup of Orville, Hoppy Jones, Ivory, Deke Watson, Jerry Daniels, replaced by tenor Bill Kennedy, and Charlie Fuqua underwent many changes, and there were considerable animosity between ex-members. None of the turbulence can be heard in the group's sweetly melodious recordings, however, which showcase what Melody Maker described as beautifully balanced and exquisitively phrased vocalisms. Java Jive, a caffeine fad song written in 1940 and recorded by the Ink Spots in July of that year, is fittingly a little peppier than the band's hypnotic lonesome heart ballads. Its smart wordplay is couched in smooth harmonies and topped off with a playful vocal from Watson, who, ironically, had once performed in the Percolating Puppies. Their instruments included coffee spots. This is Java Jive from the Ink Spots.

all the way from 1940 just proves that coffee still had its hold on people, even back then, although I don't think the cappuccino was quite invented then. So, yes, but that was The Ink Spots with Java Jive, number 72 of 1001 songs. I'd be surprised if you had heard of that one, because I hadn't heard until I dived into the book and popped that one out. As I said, sometimes it's nice to have a song you don't know and get a little bit of history, and sometimes it's nice to have a familiar song. Maybe this next song right now is familiar to you. It's from Suede. She's in fashion.

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4: This is Don't Thank Me, Spank Me. I'm not sure whether it's 45 or 33, but we'll find out. I think it's right.

They have just finished a national tour. Don't thank me, spank me. So yeah, hopefully they'll have a new album out fairly soon. 5:25, it's Thursday Drive with myself, Brett. For the couple of weeks ago, I was playing The Smiths, The Queen Is Dead album, because it's 40 years since it was released and I kind of enjoyed playing a track each week from that very album. So I thought what I might do is just choose another album and play a track from that album until each week until we finish the album. And what I have chosen to do, the next album, is the 1977 release from The Clash, entitled The Clash. This is side one, track one, Janie Jones.

Do you know what? That's side two, track one. So stuffed up. I know. Who could believe? Well, to get me out of that, what am I going to do? I'm going to give you... No, hang on, because I'm going to give you some Buzzcocks. Since we're doing a little bit of punk, I'm going to give you some Buzzcocks. I'm going to put it in the machine now. You can hear that noise. And I will flip this record so we can do it properly. And I'm going to give you from the Buzzcocks, I'm going to do... It's something kind of ironic, something pretty tongue-in-cheek. This is the Buzzcocks track 15 on the CD player. Something's gone wrong again.

0: Yes, the theme song for Thursday Drive. The Buzzcocks, Something's Goes Wrong Again. 5:32, a late message and weather update.
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0: Surprise, surprise. Who would have thought that it's going to be cold tomorrow in Melbourne when it's autumn? It's going to be 16 degrees with some showers around. Saturday, showers easing, 16 degrees or so. Sunday, clearing shower, 16 degrees. And Monday, foggy start, then a sunny day and a top of 18 degrees.
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0: I did mention, oh no, it's disappeared. There is a, the Smiths, 40 years for the Queen is Dead. There's a gig down at the Corner Hotel, 26th of this month. The house band will be doing that album and probably much, much more from the Smiths. So, it'd be pretty good. If I was in town, I would be heading down. But as I said in the first hour, I'm going to be away for the next 3 weeks because I'm heading to Japan with my wife for a bit of a holiday. So, yeah, so stay tuned for next week. Who will be in charge of Thursday Drive? Who knows? You just have to tune in and find out. Now, let's get back to The Clash because I have flipped the record. 1977, The Clash released this album, their debut album, and this is side one, track one, Janie Jones.

The Clash, Joni Jones. As I said, we'll play a track each week of from that album till we do work our way completely through it. I don't know what I've got. I was trying to line up another record, but the phone rang. I didn't get it. So we're going to have this one from, we're going to change gears a little bit. This is from Beth Orton from her CD, Trailer Park. This is She Cries Your Name.

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2: Public Image is heading out here next year, January the 24th at the Forum with This Is Not The Last Tour. That's what they're calling it. 14 years since Pill was in Australia. And I recall when I first bought this album, first issue from Public Image, I was very disappointed. It had come off the hype of the Sex Pistols and punk, and I was thought, oh, surely Johnny Rotten, John Lydon would follow up. But no, he took a completely different direction, and it took a few years and a little bit of maturity before I kind of appreciated it with what he was trying to do and kind of appreciated the music of Public Image. This is taken from their 1978 release, first edition, Public Image.

Perhaps if you're not into Pill, you may be into Ash. They're going to be out here September 11, Northcote Theatre. Girl from Mars. Do

The Triffids. My baby thinks she's a train. She does. Hopefully she's seeking help for it. This is Wet Leg Mensch Tout.

does get stuck in your head. That wet leg, Manchtout, means beans or something. They're from the Isle of Man. Interesting band. All right, it's time for me to get out of here. I've managed. I was going to give you some Shins, but it's on an album and I can't. There's no time stamp on it. So I'm going to go revert back to CDs. And I've brought in the best of the Pixies. I'm going to give you Bone Machine to get us all the way through till 6 o'clock. It's been Thursday Drive with myself, Brett. I won't be here for the next couple of weeks. I will be in Japan. Hopefully, I might be able to find some new records over there because a lot of people go over for records. So, yes, we'll see. Anyway, I'm not sure who will be here next week, but make sure you tune in or listen back to some of the old shows. Catch you in a couple of weeks. Enjoy the Pixies. Bye.

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2: Hello there, I'm Terry Daniel. Businesses are expected to receive a series of tax breaks in next Tuesday's budget in a bid to boost investment and productivity. Michael Packey has the details.
3: The Albanese government is likely to announce tax breaks to help businesses invest more in research and development. It's understood Labor will lift the $150 million cap on expenses. The government is hoping this will mitigate concerns over a proposal to rein in the capital gains tax discount, which entrepreneurs claim would hurt the start-up sector. Other changes could see the instant asset write-off made a permanent feature of the federal budget. That's for businesses with a turnover of less than $10 million. And the COVID-era loss carryback benefit may be restored for 2 years. It means a struggling business can reduce the previous year's profit and get a refund on some of the tax paid.
2: The federal government claims its gas reservation policy gives Australians the best chance at lower energy prices. From July next year, Australian main gas producers will be required to save 20% of their export volumes for the domestic market. The move won't affect existing overseas contracts. Energy Minister Chris Bowen believes the policy will help make gas cheaper for households and businesses.
4: There are many impacts on prices. The cost of extraction, which is going up, the international price, which can go up and down. But what this does, with taking into account all those differing impacts on gas prices, gives Australians the best chance at lower prices.
2: Australia's special envoy to combat anti-Semitism has warned of fashionable anti-Semitism while giving evidence at the Royal Commission into the Bondi terror attack. Gillian Segal is one of 13 witnesses to appear at the hearing in Sydney. She's told the commission many people may not even understand they're engaging with anti-Semitic thinking because they're adopting the opinion of an influencer they follow online.
5: And so, in one sense, it's the most pernicious because it just happens very easily. And in another sense, I think through my plan, it's the form of anti-Semitism that we can tackle because I think it's subject to education.
2: In AIR medical news, more than 40% of women are delaying seeking medical support for menopause symptoms despite being in severe distress. A report has found many women with high-risk symptoms such as heart palpitations and debilitating migraines are unaware they need to see their GP within 24 to 48 hours. Dr. Nicole Avard says the risk of some symptoms is misunderstood.
6: Depression is presenting differently for perimenopausal or menopausal women. So it's, you know, much bigger than low mood. There's isolation, there's exhaustion, there's brain fog, there's dropping in confidence, there's loss of self-esteem. And that's really impacting relationships and their performance in the workplace.
2: A global cybersecurity breach has left the details of thousands of Queensland school students and staff exposed. Hackers have infiltrated Infrastructure, which is the company behind the Education Department's online platform QLearn. Premier David Crisafulli says this is shocking and disappointing for Queenslanders.
7: And it will leave every Queensland parent feeling crook in the guts.
2: The Queensland Department is investigating further with the provider. Finally, to the Australian share market, the All Ords has closed up 90 points at 91.07. One Australian dollar was buying around 72.46 US cents. This is AIR News. NRL and Parramatta Eels coach Jason Riles has found a silver lining to his side's horror run with injuries this season. Going into tomorrow night's clash with the North Queensland Cowboys, Riles says Parramatta's next generation of players are gaining valuable experience.
8: The upside of it is you get to see other players get opportunities within the squad that you didn't think would probably play this season. You're earmarking them for the following seasons.
2: In other NRL news, Latrell Mitchell is out for the South Sydney Rabbitohs side to face the Cronulla Sharks on Saturday night. He's got a back injury. And Gold Coast Titans head coach has made a number of changes to the team's starting side for their clash with the Sydney Roosters. The team have lost their last four games and are desperate to break the drought. Josh Hannay says he was disappointed in the side's performance last week.
9: We've had some guys knocking on the door for a little while and they deserve their opportunity, the guys that we brought in, and we'll see how we go tomorrow night.
2: Round 10 of the NRL kicks off tonight in Brisbane with the Dolphins hosting the Canterbury Bulldogs. AFL news and round 9 kicking off tonight in the West. It's Fremantle up against Hawthorn. And Collingwood ruck Darcy Cameron has been cleared to face Geelong on Saturday after passing a fitness test for his ankle. Scott Pendlebury will play his record-equalling 432nd game. Australian Independent Radio News.
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12: 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And it's great to be back in the studio for another week, bringing you 2 hours of the best in R&B, funk, soul and hip-hop. Now, have you ever been so captivated by a song that it touched your soul deeply? 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So that's what today's show is all about. 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Now let's kick things off with an oldie but oh so good. 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

0: walking and talking to myself for about 4 hours now. Love is really a hurting thing.
1: Hey, man, what's happening?
0: Hey, brother, what's going on? All right. He's got his woman over there.
1: Yeah, how's he doing?
0: But mine's at home. What time is it? Damn, man, it's 12:45. I think I'm gonna walk up here and see what's going on up here at this discotheque. There's always something going on in there. What becomes of a broken hearted? Looks like the place. Everybody's going in and step on up here. One ticket, please. Lord have mercy, everybody's here. Hey, what's going on, man?
2: Yeah. She's at home.
0: Yeah, she's at home.

0: The kind of energy I wanted to kick off the show with today. First up, the Gap Band's Outstanding. Came out in 1982 and still has never aged. Still so good to this day. And for all you fans of Blackstreet, the R&B group, now you would have heard that they sampled the verse there with You Blow My Mind on their track from their 1994 called Blackstreet. So it's such a good track there. We then heard Barry White with Let the Music Play from 1976. The man was literally called the maestro, and you can hear that deep tone voice of his. So good. And Shy FX closing it out with Children of Zeus on their track On My Way. Now, Shy FX is a UK drum and bass legend, bringing something really current and soulful there. So I hope you enjoyed those opening tracks. 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I'm coming up next. More tracks for the soul.
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just make a love. I'm in the mood.

0: band Silk, closing the set out with the track Girl You For Me from 1992. 10-year-old me would be so proud to be playing this track on the radio many years later. And we opened that set up with Priya Raghu opening with Good Love 2.0. And she's a Tamil-Swiss artist who only released her debut EP in 2021 and has been turning heads ever since. We then heard Kenny Burke's Rising to the Top from 1982, and it was criminally underrated, one of the most sampled tracks of its era, and still sounds so incredible today. And then we heard T-Pain's I'm Sprung from 2005, his debut single, went top 10, and honestly, something about that auto-tune, so ahead of its time with its artistic innovation. Now, if you haven't seen his performance, he performed live on the NPR Tiny Desk. Now, this is way before the big stars came on board to perform on that set, and people were surprised that he can actually sing without the auto-tune. So T-Pain, such a talented artist there. Now, coming up, we're calling all creators. Is your art ready for the digital world? 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Tickets are just $5, so go secure your spot now at whittlesea.vic.gov.au. 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
2: 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Like me, the people at the Inside Education Centre for the Blind and Vision Impaired are interested in raising the bar for students who are blind and vision impaired. 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

Olivia Dean closing that set out with her track A Couple of Minutes from her 2025 album, The Art of Loving. And if you haven't checked it out, she performed on The Colours show and she sang that track and it was amazing. So please go check it out wherever you can find that show on. I usually look at watch it on YouTube there. And then at the top, we heard Tevin Campbell opening with his track Can We Talk, released in 1993 and was only 16 when he sung that song. What an incredible voice. And then we heard our very own Daniel Merriweather with his track Paradise. The Melbourne-born artist dropped that track back in 2020. Such a beautiful track. And to take us to the break, we've got Maxwell with A Lifetime, the 2001 neo-soul classic from his third studio album called Now. 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

0: Hey there, this is Russell Morris. It must be really difficult to make a career out of music these days. Way back in the 70s and 80s, you could actually go to a radio station, talk to the program manager and say, hey, what do you think? And because we got airplay, we became known, which has the snowball effect. Your record starts to move, and the record really is the spokesman for the band. The young bands these days, they're not getting any airplay, and therefore they're not making a living, and therefore the bands are breaking up before they even begin to start. 50% airplay for Australian product would be fantastic. It would be our culture. We're progressing. Let's try and get that airplay level up to 50%.
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2: Give blood! Oh, it's an orange light. Go, go, go! I've got two fines here. What for? What? A red light and a speeding fine? You're joking! I'll lose my licence on demerit points now. How am I going to get to work and to footy training now? Only sped up to make the orange light. I thought I'd make it through the intersection before it turned red.
3: Speed is one of the main causes of crashes on Victoria roads. The orange light is designed to give drivers fair warning that the light is about to change to red, to give you time to slow down and stop. Some intersections have both red light and speed cameras, so if you speed up to beat the light, you may be travelling faster towards two fines or a serious accident.
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6: 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And we're deep in it for hour two of the show. Now, today's show is called For the Soul, and that is exactly what it is. We're exploring the music that hits different. No fillers, just pure connection. And the next track, I got to say, I probably played it on repeat for about a month or two. I don't know. My family's probably sick of hearing this song, but it's called Leon Thomas Mutt. You're with Ali on 88.6 Plenty Valley FM.

0: Summer Walker closing out that set with her track CPR from her 2018 debut EP Last Day of Summer. Before that, we heard Moonchild featuring Alex Isley with You Got One from their 2022 album Starfruit. And they're a LA jazz soul trio that just never misses with everything they put out. And before that, we heard Janet Jackson with the one and only That's the Way Love Goes. That came out in 1993 and went straight to number one, spending 8 weeks there, and became one of the best-selling singles of that year. And I'm pretty sure I burnt out my VCR replaying her iconic video clip of that track. And then up the top, we had Leon Thomas with Mutt. Now, lucky for fans, he's coming out touring. He's got two shows at the Forum. I believe the first show sold out, but there's still tickets left for the second show on the Sunday. So it will be a great chance to see him live. 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I've got more music after this short break.
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0: Summer Walker with her track Playing Games from 2019, and one of those tracks that launched her into the spotlight. And before that, we heard Giveon with his track Mud from his 2025 album Beloved. Now, the Long Beach singer just keeps growing, and he's teased on his socials that he's got a part two of Beloved coming out around mid-May, so can't wait to hear those. And we then heard Janae Aiko's While We're Young from her 2017 album Trip. Very dreamy, meditative and honest, and there's no one more soul-connecting than Janae Aiko with her tracks. And then up the top there, we heard Daniel Caesar with his track Who Hurt You from 2018. And interesting enough, you can actually hear some additional vocals added by T-Pain. Very cool. Now, if you're loving the vibe today, remember that Plenty Valley FM is a community-powered station. 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

Tony, closing out with Anniversary from 1993, one of the greatest slow jams ever made, and I had to play the extended version at over 9 minutes long, and not a second is wasted with that beautiful instrumental in between there. And before that, we heard Monica with Why I Love You So Much from her 1995 debut album, Miss Thang. She was only 14 when she recorded that album. Amazing voice. And then up the top, we heard her with her track Focus from 2018. Now, I hope today's playlist connected with you. 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I'm closing out today's show with a track by Brighter Days Family, and it's called Breathe. Thanks for spending 2 hours with me. My name is Ali. 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
3: The valley forged in fire, ruled by steel. The Empress commands the airwaves, where hard rock and metal reign supreme. This is Metal Law.
4: Michigan youth was reported dead at the scene of a head-on collision on Grand Avenue this morning. The youth was reportedly driving on the wrong side of the boulevard when he struck a delivery truck and was catapulted through the windshield of his car. The driver of the truck is reported to be uninjured. The identities of both men are being withheld by local police. County legislators today are expected to rally to the aid of striking longshoremen in hopes of ending the 9-month deadline.

0: This is exactly what it feels like to be in the studio tonight, like a train wreck, just like poor old Kiss in Detroit Rock City. Good evening, everybody. This is the Empress here with Metal Law on a Thursday night. It's the place to be. I'm here with the Oracle. He's been my big saviour, and we are got a really amazing show full of classic hits tonight. Are you there with me?
1: I'm here with you, yes. I think we're going to call it the Forrest Gump mix.
0: The Forrest Gump mix, yeah. Okay.
1: Because you do not know what you're going to get.
0: It's a bag of mixed treats, yeah. Like, what did he say? It's a bag of, Mama always said, life's like a box of chocolates. Is that what we're talking about? Okay, so the box of chocolates we're kicking off tonight. I'm just about to get Motorhead started. But I wanted to let everybody know, and I've just put it on Facebook, we actually have a new feature at Plenty Valley FM. You can now text us live in the studio and I'll be able to see interactions with people. So I really encourage you. It's 0468 277 886. And now we're going to Motorhead Ace of Spades.

0: What an amazing... I really love Queen. I don't know if people know that about me, but Queen is the thing that fed me through my adolescence, and I have every Queen album, every Queen, everything. I was an absolute Queen legend. So that's probably one of the heavy tracks that Queen's done from A Kind of Magic. Before then, we had Alice Cooper, Feed My Frankenstein off the off Hey Stupid and also in Wayne's World.
1: Which was a cover.
0: Apparently.
1: Yeah. Zodiac Mind Warp. I think they did it a year before.
0: Really?
1: Mm.
0: So Zodiac Mind Warp, had you ever heard of them before?
1: Only by name. Anyway. And before that we had Motorhead with Ace of Spades.
0: The beautiful Lemmy. It's 10 years this year since he's passed. It's hard to believe.
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0: Of course, that's the distinctive voice of Blackie Lawless from Show No Mercy, Wasp.
1: What year was that? No, you don't know. 1984.
0: Okay, from the first album?
1: Yeah, it subsequently appeared on the first album, but it was like a B-side to Animal.
0: Oh, we can't ever play that on radio.
1: It was F like a beast.
0: Yes.
1: Yeah, we can't play that. Well, we could play it once.
0: No, we couldn't even play it once.
1: We could play it once.
0: On our last show ever.
1: Yes.
0: Especially in our old time slot, we might have played and got away with it a little bit more, but at 8 to 10, I don't think so.
1: No, not at all.
0: And for those of you who might have just tuned in, this is The Empress and the Oracle, and we are here with Metal Law, which is now on a Thursday night, playing you all sorts of hard and heavy metal and rock. Always on the lovely Plenty Valley FM. Before we played Wasp, who did you want to say we played?
1: Ted Nugent, Stranglehold. What was it, circa 75?
0: You say so?
1: Yeah, I think so.
0: Because my comment was actually that track, as fabulous as it is, it's not a candidate for me on a metal show. And I said that it's for the Whipping Post on a Saturday night. So, Mark Turner, if you're listening, we wonder if you've ever played it. You probably have.
1: Sure, I've played it, yes.
0: We were not going to be here tonight, actually. We had the show prepared and someone else was going to do the show in our absence, but we were going to go to a gig for a band from Sweden called Eclipse, and it was cancelled on Saturday morning, was it?
1: Yeah, it was about a week ago for agreed terms not being met, which we presume was the promoter did not meet the agreed terms.
0: We don't know. We don't know what the actual truth is.
1: We can only speculate.
0: That's right.
1: But look, why? That's just an announcement that the band's put out. It's like, oh, let's do a copy and paste what the last band put out when they cancelled. And look, quite frankly, if you can't afford to put on a show as a promoter, don't be a promoter. And don't try and fund things off punters' money.
0: That's right.
1: And they've got an opportunity cost where they can't go and see other bands.
0: That's right. Their money's tied up.
1: You're speculating that you might be able to put the show on.
0: And my last thing is, if people are waiting for refunds from any sort of band that has been cancelled by an agent or a band, don't wait too long. Go straight to your bank if you've paid for it on credit card and ask for a chargeback. Now, we are going to play some Judas Priest and stop pontificating about concerts.

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1: If you need SES assistance in a flood or storm emergency, the number to call is 132500. 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

0: Welcome back. That was Dokken with Dream Warriors from their Back for the Attack album, which was Dream Warriors. That was, what, Nightmare on Elm Street 3. I think it just featured over the final credits. Before that, we had Simon Steele and the Claw with Vengeance is Mine from that classic film Dudes. It was about 1987.
1: Great year.
0: Try and find it. You probably have to watch it on YouTube.
1: Or Tubi.
0: Yeah. Great soundtrack. Wasp, Megadeth.
1: Oh, that's the one with the Nancy Sinatra cover on it.
0: That's right. These Boots.
1: That's the one.
0: Before that, we had your selection, Spinal Tap, with Big Bottom.
1: It's long enough now since my great disappointment of seeing Spinal Tap, The End Begins, or whatever it was called. I was devastated, but I go back to the original album and find solace. And I loved the fact that Big Bottom on our playlist came after Children of the Grave because they're both such bass-heavy numbers.
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though we've never met, my only son. I hope you know that I would have been there to watch you grow. But my call was heard, and I did go. Now, your mission lies ahead of you, as it did mine so long ago. To help the helpless ones who all look up to you, and to defend.

0: Welcome back with the Oracle and the Empress. That was a very, what's the word?
1: Rousing.
0: Rousing. We started off with Anthrax Cowboy Song. I love it because it's a Thin Lizzy track. But I said to the Oracle while it was playing, it's actually the most perfect song. It's just so well put together. And you wouldn't think it's Anthrax because I think of Anthrax as just being the mosh pit movers. So it was really good. In the middle, we had Megadeth's Angry Again. And we finished with
1: Defender by Manowar featuring Orson Welles. And that particular version was released on Fighting the World, 1987. The narration from Orson Welles was originally recorded in 1982 as part of the Dark Avenger song session for the Battle Hymns album. And then Defender was actually released just as a standalone, I think in 83. It's a lot rawer. The narration's a bit different.
0: That's why he's the Oracle, because he deep dives. But it's stuff that he knows in his own head. It's not like me when I'm madly trying to look up stuff.

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1: Hi, I'm Frances Peters Little, daughter of legendary singer Jimmy Little. My dad was just like everyone else with chronic kidney disease. He fought it hard for years, but eventually it took his life. My dad would want you to know that kidney disease affects about 60,000 of our mob, but worse still, 9 out of 10 people don't even know they have it. So, even if you don't think you have any health issues, do yourself and your family a favour and ask your doctor or local AMS to check your kidneys.
2: But hey, you know, Alex, you and I are a legend upon ourselves because I don't know about you, but what happened to the music, man?
3: I know. It's like I tell people that in those days, music was connoisseur, and now it's fast food.

And you're back with the Empress and the Oracle on Metal Law on Plenty Valley FM. It's been a real melange of music tonight. I hope you've been enjoying it. I want you to be texting us on our new text line 0468 277 886. If you send that through, I'll give you a shout out. A shout out also to Paul, who let us know about a few things tonight. Thank you so much. People don't know who Paul is, and Paul probably doesn't know who he is either. He knows himself as someone else. But in no particular order, we've had Dude Looks Like a Lady. It's either about Vince Neil or Brett Michaels. I think Steve Tyler changes his mind as to who that's about, but I have to say that Brett Michaels really did look like a girl back in the day. We also had 6AM's Deadly Hood off their This Is Gonna Hurt album from 2010. We had Uncle Tom's Cabin by Warrant. And we started off somewhere in the distant past with Australia's own Vanishing Point, just drawing your attention to some events that might be of interest to you. Particularly, we know that men's health and men's mental health is very important. The Doreen Whittlesey and Plenty Masonic Lodge is having a health forum. It's on the 17th of May. So if you want to know a little bit more about that, there's a phone number, 0481 041510, but there's all this information is on the Plenty Valley website, our website at pvfm.org.au, and it's in the events section of our website. Take a look around. You'll also find the place where you can actually send us a donation as well to keep us on air, which is something that is hopefully important to everybody. So one last thing I did want to say is we are going to be having a fundraiser barbecue at Bunnings Mill Park on the 23rd of May. So keep that available. I know people go to Bunnings all the time and get sausages regardless. Just make a note to come along and say hello to us. The presenters will be flipping sausages. Now, we are going to be moving on to Love Child by Accept. Here you go.

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0: right. That was Anthrax with Caught in the Mosh. Before that, we had Metallica doing their cover of Budgie's 1971 release, Crash Course in Brain Surgery. I don't think Metallica's ever performed that. Maybe once, twice, live. Anyway. And we started out with Love Child by Accept from the Balls to the Wall album. And Accept in September are releasing their 50th anniversary album. I think it's called Teutonic Titans, with a lot of guest artists. Rob Halford, Kirk Hammett, Billy Corgan, Tobias.
1: Oh, Tobias Hammett.
0: No, I think it was Tobias Forge.
1: Oh, from Ghost.
0: Yeah.
1: Okay.
0: All right. Mm. What have we got next?
1: We have got Pegasus, the Headless Horseman, from their Headless Horseman album, another fabulous Melbourne band.

0: Well, I'm glad heads didn't roll tonight, although at some stages they thought they could. Thank you to people who've sent messages on the board. I've got one here that says, so the Empress Metal Beats, not sure who that's from, but cheers. And cheers to the Dark Duke for corroborating what the Oracle was saying, that Metallica only ever played Crash Course in Brain Surgery once in London in 1982, was it? No, 87, another great year. That's the great year that we're going to do a feature on one time. What was the other thing, Oracle, that I said that I had to say? Oh, no, he didn't know because it was in my own head. Sometimes I forget what I say out loud and what I say to myself. But with the Headless Horseman and Pegasus and going back to many great nights at the Central Club in Richmond, a very iconic venue for metal, and it's sad that it's gone, but I see that there's other venues that have crept up in its place. And before I leave you tonight, I will thank you for staying with us. Thank you for those of you who used the new SMS to the studio. It's pretty cool. And I'm going to leave you as I started. Is that the word I'm saying?
1: I have no idea what you're saying, but I think you should stop.
0: Thank you, Oracle, for your wisdom always. We are going to go out with Kiss because we started with Kiss with the track God Gave Rock and Roll from Bill and Ted's Bogus Journey. Good night, and may your metal be loud and your music. No, may your music be loud and your friendship strong.
1: Told you to stop. Good night. Good night, all.
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4: Your local 3-day forecast. Very high chance of showers tomorrow, down to 9 before a top of 16. Saturday, shower or two in 16. Sunday, possible shower in 16. Right now, it's 11 in Mill Park, 10 degrees in Whittlesea. 10 p.m. Let's get this show going.

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2: 20 Valley FM. It sure is. And thanks to the Empress for another Metal Law episode. But now, 2 hours of dance coming up, and there's a couple of gremlins on this computer. I don't know what's going on. The intro, I normally hit a key to sort of unpause that, but it kind of it's doing it by itself tonight, and all sorts of things going on. We'll see if we can get through 2 hours. If anything goes wrong, if there's any dead air, it's not my fault. Well, that's what I always say anyway. That's my excuse. I'm sticking to it. Anyway, it is Loopy's Dance Beats. Welcome another week. And I've got to say welcome once again if you have been here before, or welcome for the first time if you're just tuning in. As always, from the studios of 88.6 Plenty Valley FM, it is live, it is high energy, it is dance music from the 90s to now. And there's a footy game going on. So distracted with sorting out everything in the studio. Haven't even been keeping an eye on the game. We'll get to that. And, it looks like a brand new text number. I believe there's already been a few texts. Who's going to be the first to text in to this show? And I believe this is the right number. I can't actually view messages at the minute, but we'll get onto that shortly. But just in case, get this down. I normally say jot it down or something, but do people really still jot down numbers these days? I suppose they do, but normally you just sort of get your phone out, type it in and save it. But what would you save it as? Plenty Valley FM text line? I don't know. Maybe you can text through and let us know what it's saved under in your phone. Anyway, you ready yet? What is it? 0468277886. And I'm not sure if that's how that's how they want it announced, but that's how I'm doing it. We'll settle on something, I guess, sooner or later. Some universal decision we'll come to. Anyway, 0468277886 or 886. Take your pick. Whatever, you got that in your phone, send a text. Who's going to be the first one for this show? If not, I'll just, text myself. I don't know, we'll see. Let's get on with the music. Let's kick it off, actually. Rama, back to 1996. Track's called Light My Fire. As I sort out all the technical gremlins going on right now, it is Loopy's Dance Beats. Welcome. 5 minutes after 10. Dance begins right now.

in the house. All right, good DJ Bobo taking us back to, what was that, 1994. Let the dream come true here on a show called Loopy's Dance Beats. As I did say, a little gremlin. See, there we go. Yeah, now that's working. Or is it? Yes. 13 after 10. The music will continue. Keeping an eye on the footy. Looking good so far. I think the final quarter is about to kick off. Let's get back into the tunes. Oh, how good was Sash during the 90s? Even 2000. With his track. As we just ticked over the old Y2K bug and all that. Nothing much happened. Except this tune. What a tune. Back to 2000. Here's Sash. It's called Together Again. Turn this up. Loopy's Dance Beats.

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0: back to 2004, putting them high. Here on Loopy's Dance Beats. Ah, Planet Funk in there too. Who said? And that was from 2003. Welcome. Here, Plenty Valley FM with an all-new text line. Still waiting for a message. Send through 046827786. Oh, we'll get the hang of that. Hopefully I'll memorise it soon enough here. 046827786. It's that easy. Be the first to send through just a message. Yeah, you love the show, you don't care about the show, you just send a message that says testing, whatever. It's all good. That's a number. You'll be the first. 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
0: For the next 25, let's do this. The footy scores. Fremantle 7-12-54. Hawthorn 11-7-73. Final term. Still a little while to go. 10-11 odd minutes. Let's hope that score holds up. Alrighty. Enough from me. Microphone off for the next 25.

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0: that'll do it for the hour one mix. Wrapping up with Freeform 5, No More Conversations. Milo, vocal remix of that. Kylie in there too. With a touch of New Order, Blue Monday. That's what I'm trying to say. I can't get Blue Monday out of my head. There's that mashup there from 2002. D-Ream in there. Things Can Only Get Better. The original back to 93, but that was the Mark Knight remix from 2023. Ether Fox, The World You Live. From 2003, and at the top of the set, The Shapeshifters. If in doubt, go out. Not bad advice, eh? The extended mix. Welcome, Loopy's Dance Piece is the show. Plenty Valley FM is a station. Hit us up on the all new text line. That number you need to know 0468277886. Making sure I don't get that wrong. 0468277886. Get it in your phone, store it, send a message, say anything you want. I'm looking at the screen right now. It's all sorted. That's all good. Alrighty, new music on the way to round up the hour.
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0: Guess I should mention the footy scores. Fremantle 12-16-88, Hawthorne 11-7-73. Falling asleep there towards the end. Full-time scores. Alrighty, now... Once a bootleg, now an official remix of this 2001 Basement Jacks release. Let's play it again for this week. Played it last week. A remix, 25 years in the making, you could say. A new release of Basement Jacks. Where's Your Head At? It's the Steve Angelo remix for 2026.

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3: 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Alrighty, now, I've just got to play this track this week. It's basically impossible to get away from right now, so let's just do it. Anyway, yeah.

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1: 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So out on independent record label 360 Recordings. It's not good old Rick. Nothing wrong with a bit of a Rick roll. Maybe you can text through, make it stop. Or I can just do it like that. Alrighty, new stuff now. Dom Dollar, Tiga, track's called Don't Worry Baby, to get us to hour two.

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1: Plenty Valley FM weather.
2: Looking ahead, tomorrow, very high chance of showers, a low of 9 and a top of 16. Saturday, shower or 2 and 17. Sunday, possible shower and 16. It's 11 in Mill Park, also 11 in St Andrews.
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0: Taken from his 2024 album release titled 10 Days, there goes Fred again in 10. Fona in there too, Fire, at the top of his second hour from 2015. And the Ting Tings, I skipped the Ting Tings as well. That's Not My Name, Soul Seekers, the radio mix of that. How did radio mix get in there? That was from 2008 and Fire from 2015. Yeah, I think I said that. And somewhat in that order. Doesn't matter. The order doesn't matter. It's the tracks that matter. On this show, it's Loopy's Dance Beats. Welcome aboard the second hour. If you weren't here for the first hour, oh, as usual, you missed the first hour of dance. A couple 90s tunes, but mostly sort of 2000s, early 2000s thereabouts. And that pattern will somewhat continue. In fact, there is one track you'll be hearing shortly from 1995, a bit of a tradition. You'll understand what that's all about in just a tick. It is dance music from the 90s to now, with me, Loopy, the host of the show Loopy's Dance Beats on this station, Plenty Valley FM. Welcome, and this segment that will take us to the track from 1995. It's called Birthdays, this week's birthdays. Who's getting a year older? Let's take a deep dive.
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0: That's not this track. But you'll find out why I'm playing this too. All right, let's see what's going on. A7S is a camera, apparently. But it's also a Swedish singer, DJ, producer and songwriter. And he turned 32 on Sunday.
7: And I'm A7S.
0: You sure are. English singer Katie B turns 37 tomorrow. Swedish DJ and producer Otto Nose turned 37 yesterday. Track you're hearing in the background now. Dutch DJ and producer DJ Jean, known for his 1999 release, The Launch. This one. That's the one you're hearing right now. But not the full track. You won't be hearing the full track this week. I can play a little bit. He turns 58 today.

What a classic. I guess you could call that this week's birthday tune. As we somewhat get serious, if that's even possible on this show. Because if you're a regular to this show, like I kind of am, is around this time during May is when you will hear this legendary classic. Born in 1969, passing away May the 9th, 2017, aged just 47. Tradition to play this on this show? He left this legacy and a solid reason to crank the title up to 11. You know the one. From 95, here's Robert Miles and Children.

0: DJ John launch this week's birthday tune, followed by this. Yes, the classic Robert Miles, Children. The Dream version as well. Back to 1995, rather. I was thinking of the launch. No, this goes back further than that. 95. Yeah, forever lives on, that's for sure. As always, happy birthday to all those in the dance music scene who make this music possible. I mean, you know, there's no words to explain this. But producing, singing, however you're getting your music out there, and however it's been played by someone on air, like me, in the clubs, whatever. Even you, if it's your birthday sometime soon, maybe even this week, happy birthday to you too.
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So 0468-277-886. That's 0468-277-886. It's even got the little 886 there. How good's that? All right, for the next 25 minutes, as usual, mixing it up. Calvin Harris, let's go. Calvin Harris remixed. Calvin Harris, mixing up Calvin Harris. That's good. Maybe even Sia will throw in. Squeezing a few tracks. Alrighty, let's go.

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0: finishing up with the likes of Tommy Trash, local talent. Track called Monkey in Love. Rewinding back to 2013, Green Velvet in there before that with, well, it's a new track, but I believe the original, I believe they have an original that's some years older. Anyway, they all seem to team up with, for this one. Green Velvet, Harvard bass, Adam Bayer, and Masano. Track called Laser Beams. Definitely enjoying that. Fox is in there too, Youth. Danny Howard remix. EDX, Falling Out of Love. Tommy Trash remix. Tommy Trash making another appearance. Sia, Give Me Love. Armin Van Buren remix. Yes. And Calvin Harris at the top of the set. Let's Go. And the Calvin Harris remix. Alrighty. Gonna squeeze in 13 minutes of dance. We can do that. Here on a show I'll call Loopy's Dance Beats on this station, Plenty Valley FM. It is, of course, your local station. Let the music roll on.
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0: 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Bit more of an underground feel. And, of course, that text number, lock it in. Lock it into your phone. Do it right now. 0468 277 886. 0468 277 886. It's that easy. All right, leaving you with this. New stuff, Anima. Track's called Beautiful. Currently 11 degrees in Mill Park. Showers in 16 tomorrow. This has been Loopy. Do enjoy your weekend.

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1: Hi, this is Cav here from Eskimo Joe for RAD, which is recording artists, actors and athletes against drink driving. 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

said something like, you and me, babe, how about it? 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
1: 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Who is it this time? I wonder who it is. Could be important. It'll be quick. I'll just pick it up and find out who it is. There's not much traffic about. I can't see the police anywhere, so I'll be right.
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0: You ever heard of a polyp? 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
2: 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Second Chance Animal Rescue, because they all deserve one.
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1: Hey gang folks, it's John Williamson here for RAD, Recording Artists, Actors and Athletes Against Drink Driving. 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Stay the night somewhere close or arrange a designated driver who won't drink. 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
1: I wish you wouldn't do that.
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1: Good morning, I'm Lee Harrison. Three so-called ISIS brides have been arrested by federal police after arriving in the country from Syria. One of the women has been charged with entering a conflict zone and joining ISIS after touching down in Sydney. The two others arrived in Melbourne and are expected to be charged with crimes against humanity, including enslavement. They're part of a group of four women and nine children with alleged links to ISIS fighters who've returned to Australia. Australia's housing market looks to be on the verge of a downturn as higher interest rates and stretched affordability weigh on demand. The Cotality data found capital city home values are fading, having risen only 0.2% in April. Cotality head of research, Gerard Berg, says people will react differently to the outlook.
2: If you're a potential seller or an investor, you really say this is a negative story. If you're a potential first home buyer, you'd be absolutely cheering. Your dollars will go a lot further. You really see it as an opportunity. So it kind of depends on what stage of the market you sit in.
1: Australia's peak motoring body has found electric vehicle sales achieved a record quarterly market share. Hugh Phillips reports.
3: In the first 3 months of 2026, the sale of vehicles with internal combustion engines fell to just 64% of the market. Conversely, battery electric and plug-in hybrid vehicle sales broke records of both market share and total numbers. The Australian Automobile Association data reveals the quarter also saw demand for medium and large cars dominated by electric vehicles. In those categories, internal combustion engine sales only accounted for around 16 and 39% respectively. Hugh Phillips reporting.
1: Police are calling on the public to help identify a ute accused of hitting a teenage cyclist on the Sunshine Coast. Georgina Winter reports.
4: The 13-year-old boy was riding his bicycle on Sugar Road in Budrum just after 6 last night when he was struck by an unknown vehicle at a roundabout intersection near Wises Road. The boy sustained leg injuries and was taken to hospital for treatment. The vehicle is believed to be a dark-coloured dual cab ute with a silver sport bar. It was last seen heading south towards Budrum. Anyone who witnessed the incident or has information is urged to come forward. Georgina Winter reporting.
1: And Australians are being urged to donate and have a conversation about bullying for Do It For Dolly Day. The annual event was established in memory of 14-year-old Dolly Everett, who died by suicide after extensive bullying. Head of Dolly's Dreams, Sally Sweeney, says everyone has a role to play in stopping bullying.
5: We all need to come together. It's a whole community issue, but we can take a stand against bullying together.
1: This is AIR News. Hawthorn spearhead Jack Gunston booted 6 goals against Frio last night, but it wasn't enough, with Fremantle coming from behind with a stunning final quarter effort to win by 15 points. Hawks coach Sam Mitchell says the Dockers were too good in the end.
6: I think at one stage it was inside 50s with 2 to 20 for the last quarter, so we couldn't find any way to get any field position and just get the ball into our front half. So, you know, we got taught a bit of a lesson late. So we've talked a lot this year about being ready to play and win against the best sides, and we proved tonight that we're not quite there.
1: The NRL bunker is again under scrutiny after last night's 44-12 win for the Dolphins against the Bulldogs. Canterbury back rower Jacob Preston was sent to the bin for a late hit on Dolphins playmaker Isaiah Katoa during the high-stakes clash. Dogs coach Cam Seraldo arguing the game was riddled with soft calls.
7: There's ones where we're just an easy target at the moment, so that's one. Every time we have a chance to apply pressure and we're playing that field position game, we just don't get rewarded for it.
1: And Pakistan's confirmed Australia's three-match one-day international series will overlap with the end of the Indian Premier League, which has its final on May 31. Australia will play 50-over matches on May 30, June 2 and 4. The Aussies will then head to Bangladesh for an ODI and T20 international campaign from June 9. Australian Independent Radio News.
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0: and welcome to you. Thanks so much for being here. Today's guest is someone best known as frontman of the group The Stranglers, one of the most long-lived and internationally popular bands from the original wave of British punk. He's Hugh Cornwell, and he's also enjoying a successful solo career long after he left the group in 1990. Want to meet him? Let's do it.
1: Sandy Kay.
0: Hugh Cornwell, how have you been?
1: I'm fine. I'm still in one piece. I'm still in good health, touch wood.
0: When you say you're in good health, I do distinctly recall you make your own good health because you've always taken very good care of yourself.
1: Well, apart from my crazy days when I was younger, when I didn't care what I put into my body or how much. Apart from that period, you know, I went to university and studied biochemistry, which is all about the chemistry of the body and how food affects the body. So that's always been of interest to me. So I put that all into action and processed food doesn't come anywhere near me.
0: It's super important, isn't it, especially as we age?
1: Well, the interesting thing is that once you get used to it, then it becomes like a rhythm of your life. The routine becomes a rhythm. You know, routine is a boring word, but rhythm is a very nice word, very comforting word, rhythmic, rhythm. The routine becomes rhythmical, and that's an important part of it, is the fact that it becomes repetition, a bit like music, nutrition and health and all those sort of things. That also has its own rhythm.
0: And talking of rhythm, that's something that you've had for a lot of years because you started out in this music industry as just a young lad, didn't you?
1: Yeah, I started out as a rhythm guitarist. No, that's wrong. I started out as a bass guitarist for Richard Thompson, who went on to form Fairport Convention, who I was at school with. So I started off as a bass player and then graduated to rhythm guitar after that.

0: obviously interested in making music while you were still at school. Otherwise, he wouldn't have had the opportunity to teach you anything, right?
1: Yeah. Well, but my musical beginnings started with singing. I've always thought of myself as a singer rather than a guitar player. I was singing when I was 3 years old, you know, to the flowers in the garden.
2: And I was
1: getting paid for it. My next door neighbours thought I sang very nicely and they used to give me sweets. So I was a professional at the age of 3 years old, getting a remuneration for my singing. And my mother said, you shouldn't be accepting sweets from next door. I said, well, they like what I'm singing. You know, I didn't think there's anything wrong with it. I'm a guitarist by default, really. I just do the basics in order to support the voice.
0: Right. So was it really that experience as a three-year-old that set you on the road to become a singer?
1: Yeah, I guess so. I mean, and then being a junior school, our headmaster called us in one by one one day. And then the first guys came out and we said, what happened? And they said, he just asks you what you want to do when you grow up. And I went in there and he said, what do you want to do when you grow up? And I said, I want to be a singer. I didn't even say rock. I just said, I want to be a singer. And he said, do your parents know about this? And I said, I don't know. I've never discussed it with them. So the phone call went out and I got it in the neck when I got home. There you go.
0: So did they accept that then? Obviously they didn't because after you left school, you went on to university.
1: Yeah, they didn't accept it at all. And I kept my nose to the grindstone to try and do a science career when I wanted to do art. But they wanted me to be a scientist and hopefully a doctor, but I wasn't good enough at physics.
0: Like all parents, they wanted their children to do better than what they had in life. That's why they insisted you went to uni, right?
1: Exactly. I prolonged the agony by going to Sweden to do a PhD. And it was while I was over there that I bumped into all these bad influences, you know, some American draft dodgers and some Swedes, and we formed a rock band. And, of course, I neglected my studies, and after about two or three years, the music won out, and I gave up the studies and brought the most of the band over to the UK to try and make it. I went off and recruited John Burnell to play bass. And in the first lineup of the Stranglers was Jet, John, me, and Hans. And Hans wrote the music to Strange Little Girl on piano. It's the first day I arrived in England, and I wrote the lyrics to it in about 5 minutes.

0: board and left. And then Dave Greenfield came in, and that's when we changed the name of the band.
1: Why did you change it?
0: I don't know, really. The name was Johnny Socks. Well, the character of the band had changed because of the change in personnel. It was a different flavour.
1: So you became the Guildford Stranglers, but that didn't last too long because then you became the Stranglers, as we all know.
0: Yeah, well, we left Guildford, you see. We had to leave the off-licence, so we went to live in this little village, and the Chiddingfold Stranglers didn't quite roll off the tongue like the Guildford Stranglers.
1: Right.
0: Yeah, and, so and that's where it all started, really.
1: When did you find out that you were also a good writer?
0: Well, Get a Grip on Yourself was the first proper song I wrote for the Stranglers, and I was very pleased with that because I've been trying for a very long time to create something that the others liked. I was quite proud of that one, and they liked it, so we recorded it, and it became our first single.

0: I was very pleased at that, you know, that my first song had become the first single. So it's around that time that I thought, oh, well, maybe I can write songs, you know. A lot of these skills that one thinks you can learn are things that actually you can make up as you go along. If you want to be a songwriter, then just be a songwriter and make mistakes. And sooner or later, if you're due to become one, then you will become one. Or if you want to be a film director, just make films, direct films. And sooner or later, if you're going to be good at it, you will become good at it. And it's as simple as that. There are all these things people think that you need to go to a course to learn something. It's a case of really suck it and see. You learn by making mistakes. So go out and make mistakes. That's the sort of thing. That, I think, applies to any skill that you can think of, really. Same thing, isn't it?
1: Yeah, absolutely. That's great advice. Who did the band The Stranglers take their inspiration from? What did you set out to be? Who did you set out to be?
0: We didn't really set out to be anything. We liked songs. You know, John wrote songs as well, and we wrote together. And I had inherited that yearn from Hans, you see, because Hans wrote music all the time on guitar and piano when I knew him in Sweden. So I'd got that off him. So I love melody, you know, I'd grown up with melody and good songs and hooks and choruses you can sing along to and stuff like that. Yeah, great pop songs, you know.

Those are the things we've been brought up on. So we really just wanted to write good songs. We didn't know what kind of songs they were, but we knew we wanted to write good songs. And then, you know, at that period of when we were doing all those early shows, there was a very, very sharp edge in the air in England at that time. It was full of jagged edges, you know, that you could cut yourself on the air, you know, it was so sharp. And everyone was very paranoid and angry. So after a few months of playing gigs around in that atmosphere, we soon got quite tough. And that displayed itself through what we were writing. So the songs became tougher as well. So at first, you know, the songs were very soft and almost soft country rock. But over a period of about a year, it transformed into this hard-edged thing because of the, you know, the environment we were in. We were victims of our environment, Your Honour.

0: Did you characterize yourselves as punk and start to dress accordingly to match your audience?
1: Well, no, I think it was the other way around, actually. It was the bands that started. I got a pair of very, very tight, skin-tight jeans for £1, brand new, in a market store in Guildford. And I had a jacket that my brother had given me, a pinstripe jacket. So that was a weird combination, you know, to wear on stage and just things like that. And people saw it and
0: emulated.
1: Maybe someone had a tear in a shirt and had put it together with a safety pin, thinking that it would look neater. And look what that led to. They should have used a needle and thread.
0: Yeah, absolutely. Given it to their mum to sew up.
1: Yeah, that would have been a lot better.
0: Had your parents already accepted that this was what you were doing
1: and were
0: supportive then?
1: Well, my mother sort of accepted it more than my father. My father didn't know what to think. But I think what bewildered them the most was that it was so successful. You know, it wasn't so much the act of doing it, but he's doing that and people are liking it. What?
0: Yeah.
1: You know, that was the thing that dismayed them the most, I think, because it was against everything that they'd built their lives on.
0: That's right. And they didn't have a leg to stand on to complain anymore if you were actually...
1: No, exactly.

0: was the key to the Stranglers' success. Hugh says they were simply in the right place at the right time. I'm not sure that's the whole truth.
1: Hi, I'm Estelle. I'm 7 and I'm deaf. I can't really hear myself speak, but Mum says I'm so really good.
2: And I'm Joanna. 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I love you." 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
4: It was an era when great songwriters abounded. Think Blondie, Paul Weller, Sting, or Elvis Costello. Perhaps they all emerged when they did because between 1939 and 59, the world was much more concerned with fighting and recovering from war than cultural change. The kind of change that should have been taking place was bottling up, waiting to happen. So when the 60s came around, all that change was suddenly set free.
5: The songwriting was good, and all the people that were successful wrote a good song. There's a similarity with what happens in the film business. You know, you've got to have a good script. If you have a good script, you're more than halfway to making a great film. And it's the same with if you've got a good song, then you're more than halfway to being successful. And it's as simple as that. You've got to have the material, the good material to work from.
4: Can you name your favourite or one of your favourite songs from that period?
5: Well, no, pride is a sin, you know, Sandy. Don't forget that. So pride is an awful thing to suffer from. I choose my words carefully here. You know, I'm a man of words, and pride, I'm very uncomfortable with pride because pride leads to smugness, and smugness leads to contentment. And when you're content, you never create anything good. So I try and avoid pride. I'm proud of all the songs as a whole catalogue, but nothing in particular. But I can tell you that straight after that, they released a song called Peaches as a single, which did very well. And in fact, on looking back at it, I think one has to look at it as being the first rap record because nothing like it had ever been in the charts before. There was no singing except the walking on the beaches, looking at the beaches. It was all just a rap. So that's quite an interesting slant on things.

0: kind of heading up to the late 70s, you're still with the band, but you start to branch away and make solo albums. Why the yearning to do that?
1: I think we had time off. I think that was the thing, that when you suddenly, when you've been playing non-stop concerts for, you know, month after month after month, and you've gone straight in the studio, recorded all the songs you were playing live, more and more concerts, more and more concerts, and suddenly, and you do that for a couple of years, and then suddenly you're told, right, you got 4 months off, you know, and you think, my God, what do I do now? And John went off and did a record, and I thought, well, that's a good idea. I'm going to go off and do one too. And so I'd met this guy from Captain Beefheart's band, the drummer, who I got on really well. We became instant friends when I first met him, Robert Williams. And so I rang up Robert and said, hey, Robert, let's make a record. And he said, hey, great, have you got any songs? I said, well, I've got loads of ideas, yeah. And booked some studios. He said, where should we do it? I said, well, I'll come over to LA. I thought, I don't want to do it in London. How boring is that? I want to go somewhere. So I said, well, you live in LA. You book some studios. He said, all right, I'll book some studios. And I didn't tell anybody that I was doing this. So that our record company started getting these bills from these recording studios in Los Angeles, and they didn't know what it was for because I hadn't told anyone, you know, we were making this record. So that was a bizarre situation. So,

0: When you start planning things, that's not when interesting things happen. I think interesting things happen when they happen by on impulse and a spur of the moment decision. That's what creates the interesting stuff. And that was just another one of those, really.
1: But you didn't think to tell the record company to expect an invoice?
0: No, because then they'd start asking me questions.
1: And then they just paid it anyway.
0: Yeah, but they paid it anyway, yeah. They thought, well, whatever he comes up with, we better own it just in case, you know, so we'll pay it.
1: Right. So that first studio album then gave you the taste to do more on your own, obviously, because I can't even count how many down you are now. But you stayed with the Stranglers for quite a while after that. And
0: well, I did. I did one just about 2 years before I left. I did one called Wolf, which was with Virgin Records. I did a solo album, yeah, before I left. But that wasn't a premeditated thing. Oh, I'm going to do this because I'm going to leave, so I'll get used to the idea of making records alone. It was, again, it was just a whimsical thing. I think I had a load of songs that the Stranglers didn't like. I think that's what it was. I had all these songs that I'd written, and I couldn't get them used. And I thought, well, Christ, I've got all these songs. I'd really like to use these. So I found some people that thought the same thing and went off and got a deal with Virgin Records and made that album.

0: guys in the band didn't mind that you were doing your own thing as well?
1: I didn't really discuss it with them. I just did it. You know, just what's
0: I'm starting to see a pattern here.
1: No, I mean, I think if they did say so, I'd say, well, look, I offered you these songs. You didn't want them.
0: Yeah.
1: And I wanted to release them. So that's why I did it. You know, yeah. It's a pretty good reason, isn't
0: yeah.
1: it?
0: Yeah. You know? But you were constantly clashing with Jean Vernel at that time, weren't you?
1: I was what?
0: Clashing with him.
1: Clashing with Vernel.
0: Yeah.
1: Well, we had our disagreements and our fallouts. Yeah, we had our disagreements, our fallouts.
0: About and, professional stuff?
1: Yeah, about everything. We weren't hanging out together. When you play in a band, I really cherish this at the moment with the guys I'm playing with now. I get involved in their lives in the sense that we hang out together. I ask them about their lives, you know, and what they're doing.
0: Yeah.
1: And I tell them about what I'm doing and they get a taste of what I'm about and I get a taste of what they're about. And when we were the last couple of years in the strength that I was spent in the band, we weren't doing that. We were meeting in a studio or a rehearsal room like people go to an office. And then at the end, everyone would go their separate ways. And it didn't feel like I was in a band anymore. It was like this job. And I acted on a whim, you know, and after one show, I said, I'm off, you know, I can't deal with this anymore. I'll do something else.
0: How did they react?
1: Dave, when I rang him and told him, I did it by phone the next day or the day after, Dave said, does that mean we're going to have a meeting? Which I thought was a very interesting reaction. Jet just said, oh, okay. And John said, oh, well, I'll be sorry to see you go. I knew you weren't very happy. So of all of them, John was the only one that had any sort of a reaction to it. The other two just didn't seem to bother them at all.
0: Wow. Had the music suffered because the four of you were not really in each other's lives much?
1: I've no idea. Better ask the public that.
0: But it was selling just as well, wasn't it?
1: I don't know. I mean, you know, I made 10 records with the band and I'd had enough and that was it. I don't think it requires a lot of close examination. It's just a feeling I got. I got a feeling in my gut which said, I don't want to do this anymore. I'd like to do something else.
0: Yeah.
1: And a lot of people in their lives, they reach these moments when you make a decision or you don't, you know, and a lot of people regret what they didn't choose to do for the rest of their lives, you know, and I didn't want to become someone like that.
0: So 16 years you were with them after forming them.
1: Well, yeah, I guess it was.
0: It's very courageous, but you'd had a good taste of making your own solo records. And then you started to do some work with Roger Cook.
1: Well, that's another misappropriation of facts because I'd been working with Roger Cook for 2 or 3 years before I left the band. You know, my publisher put us together as writers. I was always writing, as I said, I had all these songs. Yeah. And Roger wrote as well and same publishers put us together. So we've been writing, meeting up periodically on and off for a couple of years.
0: It was an ongoing thing. He's a lovely man and a super writer, isn't he?
1: Yes.
0: You can imagine the partnership between the two of you would have really worked well.
1: Yeah, well, he's a good drinking buddy.
0: Oh, also, nice.
1: I don't know if he still drinks, but he was a good drinking buddy, I remember.
0: Have you given it up?
1: No, I just drink in moderation, you know.
0: So that self-titled studio album was released in 92. By 2004, you worked with another friend of this program in Tony Visconti. He produced Beyond Elysian Fields, which was a huge seller
1: right.
0: for you too.
1: Yeah, I always liked Tony. He'd worked on Strange Little Girl and mixed an album of ours, Feline. Yeah, he mixed the album Feline. I always liked what he did with the David Bowie's voice. The voice was the most important thing and everything sat underneath it. And I liked that. And being a singer, you know, as I said at the beginning, it was important to me that my voice was on top of everything else. So it made perfect sense to work with Tony, you know, on that album.

0: heard that described as something like a cross between Dylan and Dire Straits with a dash of Traveling Wilburys. Sounds like a great cocktail. It was a great album.
1: Yeah, I remember there was a song on there called 24/7, all about Bob Dylan. It's the greatest job in the world being Bob Dylan 24/7. Yeah, I've got fond memories of that album. We play a couple of those tunes. It's very nice. Some nice vibes on that album.
0: Yeah. Hugh Cornwell, you seem to be always someone who reinvented yourself to shape the times, and you continue to reinvent yourself. In 2008, you actually offered a free download on your website because the music industry had changed so much. So you kind of foretold what was ahead, didn't you?
1: Well, it wasn't my idea. It was the record company's idea. The record company were paying for the record, which was two very, very experimentally thinking Australian guys, actually, based in London. And they said, hey, you, we've been thinking the music business is changing so much. Why don't we offer this album as a free download? And I said, but then you won't get your money back. And they said, yeah, but it'll spread the word about Hugh Cornwell a lot better. And I said, well, if you're prepared to not get your investment back in the sale of the record, then fine. So I went along with it.
0: And it paid off for them, didn't it?
1: Well, it got the word out there, you know, I guess.

0: Hoover Dam sent you onwards and upwards too, because you kept putting out albums. How many have you had in total now?
1: I've no idea. It's,
0: you've lost count too.
1: 10 Stranglers ones, and then I've had at least 10 of so mine, and then a couple of collaborations, one with John Cooper Clarke as well. Got to be about 12 or 13, I guess.
0: The one you did with John Cooper Clarke was 2016. It was an album called This Time It's Personal, and it was a collection of classic American and British pop songs from your youth. You dedicated it to your mum, didn't you?
1: I dedicated it to my mum, did I?
0: Yeah, didn't you? I just
1: did
0: made
1: I?
0: That up.
1: I might think have you made that up.
0: She would have liked you to dedicate it to her.
1: Yeah, she wouldn't have known. She wouldn't have said all those songs. I don't like any of those songs. Oh. She'd have liked Spanish Harlem. She'd have liked that one.
0: Right. So tell me a little bit about This Time It's Personal.
1: Oh, that was John's title. He said, you have got a great title for this record, This Time It's Personal. And I said, great. He's a lovely guy to work with. You know, no one had any idea that he had such a fabulous baritone voice, and especially me. And the idea of doing MacArthur Park with him was my idea. And I thought he was going to come along and speak it like an actor or a stand-up comedian, but he started.
2: The phone again. Who is it this time? It'll be quick. Pick it up and see who it is. I can't see a police car anywhere. I wonder who it is. Oh, good one. I'll just type a quick reply. I still can't see the police. I can do it. Where did they come from? I looked at that car. I was sure it wasn't a police car.
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0: Have you been wondering where the Stranglers' biggest hit, Golden Brown, is? Well, I must admit that with all the banter between us, I completely forgot to ask Hugh Cornwell about it. What I know is that Golden Brown was released in 1982 at a time when the Stranglers were beginning to expand their sound, morphing into new wave and, with this track, relatively mainstream pop. The Stranglers spent years denying accusations that the lyrics are about heroin use and trade, claiming that different listeners were bound to hear different things in the lyrics. Hugh Cornwell finally bowed to the drug reference a few years back, when he admitted it's about heroin and also about a girl. The girl in question was his Mediterranean girlfriend at the time, who happened to have golden brown skin.

0: that album did also include a song dedicated to your mother in La Grande Dame. So I got the album wrong, but I knew you had dedicated one to your mum.
1: That's right. That's right. Yeah. There's a song about her. I mean, she passed, and I thought, well, wouldn't it be nice to write a song about her? You know, I mean, it's a shame she can't hear it, but my siblings can hear it, and about what I thought about her, you know, so that's how it came about, yeah.
0: She must have been very proud of your success in the end.
1: I don't know, really. I don't know. She was always very supportive, so I guess that tells a story in itself. She was always supportive of it, whereas my father didn't show any interest whatsoever at all.
0: He never did.
1: But she was always supportive. He did volunteer to drive the equipment to shows like the other fathers when I was in a band with Richard Thompson at school. So he was partly to blame for what happened anyway. You know, he should have blamed him. He didn't have far to look for who caused all this to happen, you know.
0: Yeah, I'm sure he was secretly very proud also, although he probably couldn't admit it given his earlier stance. That's how dads act, isn't it?
1: Yeah, I guess so. I guess not being a dad, I don't know about that sort of thing.
0: You never had the opportunity to be a dad?
1: No, well, I've had plenty of opportunities to be a father, but I've never actually experienced it myself. And I don't say that with any remorse. When Father's Day comes and the day ends and the phone hasn't rung, then and the doorbell hasn't rung, then I open a bottle of champagne.
0: Can you tell me about that? It may not be something you want to speak about, but did you make a conscious decision that you didn't want to be a father?
1: Not really. It's never something that's been a goal for me. I mean, there's some people have goals in life. A lot of people, they say, the best thing I can do is become a parent. That thought or that yearn, that desire, I've never been a victim of it.
0: But I can imagine there would have been plenty of women tugging at your coattails saying, come on, let's do it, let's have a child together.
1: I guess that happened, yeah. But it's never really attracted me. I think to do something like that, you've got to want to do it, haven't you? Or it's an accident.
0: Okay. And you're always a man on a whim, so planning something would seem, I'd imagine, fairly foreign to you.
1: I think that if I became a father at my advanced stage, it would be a complete accident.
0: Hey, there are plenty out there that are even older.
1: And therefore, I'd probably embrace it.

0: Hugh Cornwell, 2022 brought about your latest album, and that one was called Moments of Madness. Don't know if I need to even ask you why that was titled that, but I think you should tell me anyway.
1: Well, it was the written and conceived and recorded, completed during that lockdown period that we were subjected to mostly all over the world. It meant that I was able to work without any interruption. There were no shows coming up, nothing. It couldn't go anywhere. So it seemed the right time to make an album. And I found the experience very productive.
0: It's a very different album for you too, I guess, because the process was different and it wasn't done on the fly as so many other songs had been written given your busy touring schedule. This one, you obviously had a lot of time to sit down and think about your observations and comment about social stuff that was going on around you, because that's what the whole album encapsulates, doesn't it?
1: Well, yeah, but it that sounds a bit too neat and tidy to fit into your theory, because
0: okay.
1: I don't rush out songs because of touring schedule. Whenever I make an album, I put the time aside to prepare for it and write the songs and make demos. But with this one, no demos were required because we'd already mastered the demos of Monster into an album. So that part of the process wasn't necessary. And it meant that when I came to recording, the ideas didn't have to be so complete as they had been in the past. There was more of an element of experimentation when we were recording and actually songwriting. I write the song while I'm recording it, really. And I can't wait to do the next one, you know, because I'm going to keep doing that because it seems to work. I've been

0: I remember recording albums in the Stranglers, and it was a bit like painting by numbers. You know, we'd have 3 weeks in the studio with this producer, blah, blah, blah. And we'd prepare the songs, we'd write the songs, we'd rehearse them, and then we'd go along to the studio. And because we only had 3 weeks in the studio, that was just enough time to record songs. So first the drums were done, then the bass was put on, then the keyboards were put on. It was like making a cake. Yeah. And it was all down to a recipe.
1: Yeah.
0: And it was a very, very boring process. Whereas now there's no recipe. I just go in with a half an idea and I just let it take over.
1: So even you don't know what's going to come out the other end.
0: Exactly. And you can go in with half an idea and at the end of the day I come out and I think, my God, I had no idea that that was going to turn into this.
1: So are you getting better with age in terms of your writing? Have you changed?
0: Well, I'm a bit more succinct, a bit more efficient with my paintbrush. It becomes simpler, and by becoming simpler, it becomes easier. And it also makes it much easier to play live as well.
1: This is where experience and age really come into it, don't they? What's your favourite track on Moments of Madness?
0: Well, at the moment, it's I Want to Hide Inside You because it's a primeval message, you know. I remember someone at school coming up with the amazing statement when I was 15 years old. This kid got up in our class and said, it's just struck me, everybody, that man spends the first 8 months of his life trying to get out of a woman and then he spends the rest of his life trying to get back in. And that struck me at the age of 15 as very insightful. I wonder if the guy became a philosopher. And the song has become one of my favourites.

0: artists do, Hugh Cornwell doesn't listen to music in his spare time. He spent much of his time acting on stage and in several films, and he's an avid cricket fan. Hugh is also the host of a film podcast called Mr. DeMille FM, which allows him to dig deep into cinema and come up with some pretty extraordinary facts.
1: Someone posed me a question once, and I gave a terribly wrong answer. The question was, how many feature films, and when I say feature films, films that have been had a cinema release, how many feature films have there been made in the history of cinema? And it's quite a remarkable figure. You know, I said probably about 8 million. And the answer is 500,000.
0: Really?
1: Which is remarkably small. Yeah. So when you think of all the hot Bollywood and Hollywood and the Eastern cinema and African cinema and everything, Russian cinema, it's only 500,000. It's remarkable. So it is within our grasps to see the best films that have ever been made in our lifetime.
0: Wow, I'm blown away by that stat. That's incredible.
1: Yeah.
0: Well, you are a font of all knowledge for sure. Hugh, you're coming to Australia, as we started off saying. What are we going to hear in concert from you? A collection of all your stuff from The Stranglers right up to current day?
1: Yeah, you got it. From Nosferatu right up to the current day. You know, we're even doing Big, but we're going to be playing Big Bug on the tour. That took a long time to learn. Black, black, black.

0: actually going to dip into most of my solo albums, and a good smattering of Stranglers, you know, classic gems. I don't want to devote the most of the evening to the Stranglers songs, but I can't go anywhere without playing some of them. They represent me as much as anything else I've done.
1: Hugh Cornwell, what a pleasure chatting with you.
0: It's been a pleasure to speak to you as well. Thanks, Sandy. Take care. Bye.
1: Since Hugh Cornwell left the Stranglers in 1990, Jean-Jacques Burnel remains the only original member in the band. Hugh's book from 2001, The Stranglers Song by Song, explains for the first time, he says, the real stories behind the Stranglers' extensive catalogue. In 2004, he also published an autobiography, unsurprisingly called A Multitude of Sins. Thanks again for joining me today. I hope you've enjoyed Hugh Cornwell and the Stranglers' story. If you have, I'll look forward to having your ears again same time next week. Bye now. It's a beautiful
2: day. You've been listening to A Breath of Fresh Air with Sandy Kaye. Beautiful day.

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1: Good morning, I'm Lee Harrison. Three so-called ISIS brides have been arrested by federal police after arriving in the country from Syria. One of the women has been charged with entering a conflict zone and joining ISIS after touching down in Sydney. The two others arrived in Melbourne and are expected to be charged with crimes against humanity, including enslavement. They're part of a group of four women and nine children with alleged links to ISIS fighters who've returned to Australia. Australia's housing market looks to be on the verge of a downturn as higher interest rates and stretched affordability weigh on demand. The Cotality data found capital city home values are fading, having risen only 0.2% in April. Cotality head of research, Gerard Berg, says people will react differently to the outlook.
2: If you're a potential seller or an investor, you really say this is a negative story. If you're a potential first home buyer, you'd be absolutely cheering. Your dollars will go a lot further. You really see it as an opportunity. So it kind of depends on what stage of the market you sit in.
1: Australia's peak motoring body has found electric vehicle sales achieved a record quarterly market share. Hugh Phillips reports.
3: In the first 3 months of 2026, the sale of vehicles with internal combustion engines fell to just 64% of the market. Conversely, battery electric and plug-in hybrid vehicle sales broke records of both market share and total numbers. The Australian Automobile Association data reveals the quarter also saw demand for medium and large cars dominated by electric vehicles. In those categories, internal combustion engine sales only accounted for around 16 and 39% respectively. Hugh Phillips reporting.
1: Police are calling on the public to help identify a ute accused of hitting a teenage cyclist on the Sunshine Coast. Georgina Winter reports.
4: The 13-year-old boy was riding his bicycle on Sugar Road in Budrum just after 6 last night when he was struck by an unknown vehicle at a roundabout intersection near Wises Road. The boy sustained leg injuries and was taken to hospital for treatment. The vehicle is believed to be a dark-coloured dual-cab ute with a silver sport bar. It was last seen heading south towards Budrum. Anyone who witnessed the incident or has information is urged to come forward. Georgina Winter reporting.
1: And Australians are being urged to donate and have a conversation about bullying for Do It For Dolly Day. The annual event was established in memory of 14-year-old Dolly Everett, who died by suicide after extensive bullying. Head of Dolly's Dreams, Sally Sweeney, says everyone has a role to play in stopping bullying.
5: We all need to come together. It's a whole community issue, but we can take a stand against bullying together.
1: This is Air News. Hawthorn spearhead Jack Gunston booted 6 goals against Frio last night, but it wasn't enough, with Fremantle coming from behind with a stunning final quarter effort to win by 15 points. Hawks coach Sam Mitchell says the Dockers were too good in the end.
6: I think at one stage it was inside 50s with 2 to 20 for the last quarter, so we couldn't find any way to get any field position and just get the ball into our front half. So, you know, we got taught a bit of a lesson late. So we've talked a lot this year about being ready to play and win against the best sides. We proved tonight that we're not quite there.
1: The NRL bunker is again under scrutiny after last night's 44-12 win for the Dolphins against the Bulldogs. Canterbury back rower Jacob Preston was sent to the bin for a late hit on Dolphins playmaker Isaiah Katoa during the high-stakes clash. Dogs coach Cam Seraldo arguing the game was riddled with soft calls.
7: There's ones where we're just an easy target at the moment, so that's one. Every time we have a chance to apply pressure and we're playing that field position game, we just don't get rewarded for it.
1: And Pakistan's confirmed Australia's three-match one-day international series will overlap with the end of the Indian Premier League, which has its final on May 31. Australia will play 50-over matches on May 30, June 2 and 4. The Aussies will then head to Bangladesh for an ODI and T20 international campaign from June 9. Australian independent Radio News.
8: I don't wear a hat at work. No one else wears one. Probably get sunburned about once a month. That's not too bad, is it?
9: The waves are great. You know, clean sets rolling in all day. I had no idea I'd burn. I mean, it was cloudy.
10: When it comes to sunburn, we all have our excuses. But do you know what you're risking? Australian men are more likely to get sunburned, giving us the highest rates of skin cancer in the world. Don't make excuses. Be sun smart and slip, slop, slap every day.
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18: 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Thanks for joining us for another week of the Essential 80s Radio Show. I'm your host, Gavin Livermore. It's wonderful to have your company with me yet again. Well, we're counting down through the best of 1983 with the Australian Singles Top 25 charts. And some more hits from 1983 following that as well. What have we got coming up for this week, you ask? Well, I tell you what, there's some really great hits. Michael Jackson makes a double entry, as does Culture Club, Eddie Grant, Casey and the Sunshine Band, Dragon, Police, Aussie Crawl, Laura Branigan's in there as well. Look, I better not give too much away. Let's get straight into it. Position 25 this week. You know this one from Toto. It's Africa. 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

Position 22 and the first of the two entries we're going to see in this week, Culture Club and Do You Really Want to Hurt Me. Position 21 with Phil Collins, You Can't Hurry Love.

0: Position 20 this week and wrapping up this week's set, the late Eddie Grant and Electric Avenue. Stay with us. The Essential 80s Radio Show continues. We'll be right back taking a look at position 19. First into the teens for this week with the best of 1983, the top 25 Aussie singles, the end of your charts of 1983. Stay with us.
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0: 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As we're counting down the top 25 of 1983 at position 19, it's Elton John and I'm Still Standing.

Position 18, a hit of the Bee Gees, that's Heartbreaker from Dionne Warwick. And at position 17 this week, KC and the Sunshine Band. This one featured actually recently in the Kingsman movie. This is Give It Up.

Position 16 in this week of 1983, Prince and 1999. At position 15, the boys from Dragon, this is Rain.

Dad and Denny saw the passing out parade at Paco Panuel. It was a long march from cadets. The 6th Battalion was the next to tour, and it was me who drew the card. We did Canungra, Shoalwater before we left.

to Frankie, drinking tinnies in the Grand Hotel on a 36-hour wreck leaving Funtown. And I can still hear Frankie lying screaming in the jungle till the morphine came and killed the bloody row.

0: Position 13 this week, Aussie band Red Gum, I Was Only 19, wrapping up that set. A great one there from Mark Knopfler and Dire Straits with Twisting by the Pool at position 14. Stay with us. This week's Essential 80s radio show continues. 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
1: Hello there, I'm Sean Bindley. All those who have fallen ill on the cruise ship experiencing a hantavirus outbreak are now in hospital, as the ship itself and the remaining passengers sail to Spain's Canary Islands. Former passengers who left the ship at earlier ports are being advised to self-isolate. Stuart Smith has more from London.
2: 146 people from 23 nations are still on board the ship, which has been anchored off the African island nation of Cape Verde for 3 days after being refused permission to disembark. It's now sailing to Spain's Canary Islands, from where passengers will return home after being checked if they're fit to travel. But the president of the Canary Islands has protested the plan. While the variant of the disease believed to be responsible for this outbreak is transmissible between humans, it requires much closer contact than flu or COVID-19. And the World Health Organization says there's no need for panic. Stuart Smith, London.
1: Iran is accusing the US of violating the ceasefire agreement between the two countries. Tehran claims the US has targeted an Iranian oil tanker and another vessel in the Strait of Hormuz. Washington maintains it was carrying out self-defense strikes. Western Australia's shadow treasurer has criticised the state budget for being too costly, claiming excessive spending will only drive up everyday costs. The budget includes multiple cost of living measures, such as a $100 fuel support payment, and increases to stamp duty concessions and exemption thresholds. But Sandra Brewer says significant spending on public infrastructure is putting too much strain on the economy.
3: The Reserve Bank has been clear, unless governments are able to bring that down, the price of everything will keep going up, and they'll keep putting interest rates up. That flows through to people's rent, it flows through to their mortgage repayments, and it flows through to everything.
1: Charges have been formally laid against two of the ISIS brides who arrived back in Melbourne last night. Madeline Burke reports.
4: An ISIS-linked mother and daughter were arrested at Melbourne Airport. A 54-year-old has been charged with 4 counts of crimes against humanity for enslavement, use of a slave, possessing and slave trading, allegedly committed in Syria. The 31-year-old was charged with similar offences. Each of those offences carries a maximum 25 years in jail. There was one remaining so-called ISIS bride and a number of children. That group was ushered out of the arrivals hall with their own security team and left in a waiting minibus.
1: New research suggests Australia's housing market is on the cusp of a downturn as rate pressure takes hold. Cotality data shows in the 4 weeks to early May, the number of properties added to the market is 4.7% above the five-year average. Head of research, Jared Berg, says the downturn is likely to vary between different areas.
5: Certainly a market like Perth that still remains quite undersupplied might not actually see a contraction compared to what we're already seeing in Sydney and Melbourne, where the downturn is perhaps 5 months old already.
1: The Australian dollar is buying 72 US cents. This is Air News. In AFL, Fremantle have extended their winning streak to 8 games with a 15-point come-from-behind victory over Hawthorn last night in Perth. Carlton have recalled George Hewitt for tonight's clash against the Premier's Brisbane. Round 10 of the NRL kicked off in Brisbane last night with a big win to the home team. Air News' Terry Daniel reports.
6: The Dolphins overcame a poor start to stun the Canterbury Bulldogs 44-12 on the back of a hat-trick from Jermaine Asaka in Brisbane. Commentators and fans noticed once again